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Hey, I'm Joe from Middays on His Radio, but today I'm talking to you as a dad. See, my oldest daughter recently left for college, and it has me thinking about all the voices that have helped shape her over the last 18 years. His Radio has been one of those voices. She's grown up listening to His Radio in the car, on the way to school, to practices, and during family trips. For 18 years, she's heard over and over that God loves her, that He has a plan for her, and that her identity is found in Him. Now, she's heading into a season where I won't be there every day reminding her of those important things, and I'm really thankful His Radio still will be. 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

0: Josiah Queen and Demons on his radio. Hi, I'm Donna Cruz. There's talk about a new trend online. I kind of like it. People are calling it gold star behavior. And it's really just about noticing the small things that people do that make life a little bit nicer, like someone returning the shopping cart that wasn't theirs, or you realize you were wrong about something and actually say it. Maybe you think about a friend you haven't heard from in a while, and instead of just thinking about them, you send a text. This is all gold star behavior. There are so many times in day-to-day, regular, ordinary life that we just want to feel justified and on top. And I think when we let that space go, doing something as simple as letting someone merge in when traffic is awful, or giving someone else who's visibly upset the last word instead of trying to hammer it down and prove your point. Really noticing and saying something when one of your kids does something helpful without you asking them to do it. Not only do all of those things count, they feel a whole lot better than holding in anger, anxiety, bitterness, trying to push your way through and improve your point. And those things don't sound like a big deal until they become a really big deal. Maybe we've gotten really good at noticing the things people do wrong. And although nobody's really walking around handing out gold stars except for a kindergarten teacher, when we start feeling these small changes in our heart, it makes a big difference, not only to us, but I think to all the people around us too.
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0: Torrin Wells, Breathe On It, on his radio. 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Today it's from Romans chapter 8, verse 37. We are more than conquerors through Him who loved us.
1: A few passing clouds overhead, we will drop down into the lower 70s, looking at partial sunshine with a high in the mid to upper 80s on Tuesday. Tuesday night, mainly clear, and overnight low will drop down to near 65. Wednesday, back to sunshine, a high near 90. Low 90s on Thursday. Friday, back to sunshine, a high in the low to mid 90s. And Saturday, sunshine, low 90s. I'm meteorologist Sally Russell with more lifting and encouraging music next on His Radio 89.3.
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4: And realizing that our inner dialogue can sabotage our marriage, our view of our husbands, what we think is true, once we think about it long enough, we start to think it's the truth. Yeah, our husband really is lazy. Oh my gosh, look at that. He left his socks on the floor again. He didn't pick that up again. He forgot to pick this up again. He doesn't know that I have this tab going of all the reasons he's not a good guy.
5: This is Focus on the Family with Jim Daly. I'm John Fuller, and today we're going to be looking at the early years of marriage, and we have a woman expert here to help us do that. Jim, to start us off, some examples of advice that young adults might get about marriage, and I'm wondering what you think of advice like this. Marriage is easy when you find the one, right? I mean, but conflict, that's a bad thing.
2: That's a good one, but here's one that's a little worse. Marriage is like a walk in the park. Jurassic Park.
5: Okay. I remember somebody said, yeah, you'll be able to change him. That'll be easy. I'm not sure that's easy to change us guys.
2: Well, I remember I actually met Red Skelton. You remember that comedian?
5: I do. You met him.
2: I met him twice. He lived in Palm Springs. I went to high school near there. Oh. And I think my mom knew him, which is a weird connection, but Red Skelton was hilarious. But he once quipped, all men make mistakes, but married men find out about them a little sooner. that's how it goes. Mm. So today we do want to talk about that beginner wife. And John, you and I are not qualified to talk about this.
5: We are not.
2: Maybe we could do a book on the beginner husband. That
5: okay.
2: might be a good thing to do.
5: I like that.
2: Today, it's Michelle Lentz encouraging all of us about the beginner wife, and she's written a great book, Hey Beginner Wife, and we're going to talk with her about those things that she's learned over the years to help coach and provide wisdom to younger wives, but I think this applies to men and to older couples as mm-hmm. well.
5: Yeah, this is solid marriage advice for anybody and everyone. And you can learn more about Michelle and her book, Hey Beginner Wife, Practical Tips and Heartfelt Advice to Help You Have a Happy Marriage at our website.
2: Michelle, welcome to Focus on the Family.
4: Thank you.
2: This is your first time.
4: It's my first time, but boy, I'm a fan, so I feel like I've been here before.
2: Well, it's great, and you've been a longtime listener, so we
4: yes.
2: appreciate that. And you've written this book now, Hey, Beginner Wife. I think our heart is the same as yours, that young people, not just girls and women, but young men too,
4: yeah.
2: are not doing the family formation.
4: I think they're afraid it's not going to work. I think they're afraid it's going to end in divorce like it did for their parents. Mm. I think they move in together because they want to take it for a trial run and they don't want it to sour or go bad or lose the feeling that they have for one another. So they stay away from marriage thinking that that's going to somehow ruin everything.
2: And it's an interesting plight because it's too late to rectify that when you've done that. And we're not putting a guilt trip on anybody. Some people, the scripture says that God's going to call you to singleness when we're not going to make an idol out of marriage. But most people tend to marry because we want companionship and friendship. But you got to be careful as a Christian to discern what the culture is telling you and what the Lord is telling you mm-hmm. through the scripture.
4: Right.
2: And, you know, we got to be on top of that, right? So that was your motivation. Let's move to the content that you were driving at. We said in the beginning there, this is information that's really valuable for everybody, not just newly married young women.
4: Yeah.
2: Do you think it has that general application?
4: Oh, of course. Because what I'm talking about is good if you're not married yet, kind of tell you, hey, this is part of marriage, so get it right, choose wisely right now. If you're a newlywed, I think it's nice to know what's coming so it doesn't take you by surprise. You know, that sense of, oh, wait, he's not perfect, and I thought he was perfect. And how do you handle that? You know, how do we approach it?

0: stories to say, hey, this happened and this is part of a normal, healthy marriage. It's going to happen for you too, and you're going to get through it.
1: So you and Steve had that difficulty. I mean, you guys got married, you had expectations about what marriage would look like, how much he would communicate with you, all those wonderful things. How long did it take after the I do, did you start going, what's happening?
0: You know, it wasn't so much the what's happening. It was more of we weren't on the same page because I was trying to micromanage things so that we, at the end of every day, we were good. Like, let's talk about the way we handled that conversation. Maybe we shouldn't have been so quick to criticize, or I shouldn't have said that. And he finally just said, honey, can we just enjoy each other? We don't have to look back at every day and try to figure out what to do better. And I'm thinking, but that's how you build a really strong foundation. You make sure that you get it right at everything. So I was way too intense in the beginning.
1: So he was chilling and you were wanting to make all the home improvements.
0: Yes, I was causing trouble. Heart. Like, let's talk about it.
1: Yeah. And for him, I mean, did that irritate you, or how did you process that in the early years? Like, is he not committed to making this better?
0: Yeah, I really thought it was more that he just wasn't, he didn't understand that communication was important.
1: What about that area of dreams when you start thinking about things you want to do and where you're going to be 5 years from now? I'm not good at that, actually. It's kind of funny. But how did you manage those dreams being dashed? And what dreams did you have?
0: The vision was that I would stay home with the children, that we would have a big, happy family, that he would work full-time to support us. And we were headed that direction, making the sacrifices we needed to make. He was self-employed, so we would get extra money. He would pour it right back into the company. And we just lived on a budget to support his business, thinking that that was going to get us to the larger house, the cars we needed, everything that we needed.
1: So those were the dreams.
0: That was the dream.
1: And then what happened?
0: Well, we were pregnant with number five, living in a small house because we were in Los Angeles and anything you can afford is going to be tiny. It was 1,000 square feet. And in January of that year, there was a huge earthquake, the Northridge earthquake. We lived 2 miles from the epicenter. So it hit us strong. And I basically took our house and shook it. And in the middle of the night, we went, we grabbed the kids, brought them into the bedroom with us, not knowing that what it was going to mean was Steve lost his business. He was a real estate appraiser. So people are leaving LA. They don't want to appraise their homes. They're walking away from their homes. And over the next 6 months, his business dried up, which meant our mortgage couldn't be paid. It meant our car couldn't be paid for. It meant that we were getting creative to buy groceries. And we had to move out of LA because we couldn't do it. We moved into my parents' home in Chicago. They said, hey, we're getting ready to downsize. We're going to sell our 4-bedroom house, but we'll put that on hold. If you guys want to come out here and rent our home, you can move in. We'll move out. And, you know, then we'll play it by ear and see what happens. So we moved across country.
1: You know, let me ask you about this, because looking at the book, reading the material for this morning's discussion, it dawned on me. A lot of brides are coming from home. They're living at home until they get married, or, you know, they're in a good position financially, and they may have a job, but they've been at home. They may pay a little bit of rent, but it's probably not what they would pay on their own. And then they get married, and, you know, there's this adjustment that you're now on your wedding budget, you know, your marriage budget. I think that could be a little halting to a bride who's come from a middle-class home where, you know, she got the job at In-N-Out Burger. She's making enough money to do well, whatever.
0: Yeah.
1: And then you get married and now it's all yours. Mom and dad aren't really helping out. That can be a reality check. What advice do you give in the book for that budgeting process and what she can do to live in the moment and control the moment?
0: You know, I encourage her to be content with what her circumstances are today. And the challenge of that is not to compare yourself to somebody else. So the advice is, what does looking content in this season look like for you? And it may look like celebrating the fact that your husband is home for the night, sitting on the couch with you, not working extra long hours. It may look like, let's celebrate the fact that we're all going to the park and we can do a picnic, rather than bemoaning the fact that we are not going to Disneyland like everyone else is. So being content and really cultivating that thankful heart and finding things to be thankful for.
2: Yeah, good advice from Michelle.

0: Michelle Lentz, and this is Focus on the Family with Jim Daly. Michelle has written a terrific book called Hey Beginner Wife, Practical Tips and Heartfelt Advice to Help You Have a Happy Marriage. 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
1: You have a story in the book which connects to Focus on the Family, where you heard a broadcast that helped change kind of your paradigm with respect for your husband. What happened?
2: So at the time, Focus was available to me on the radio only, exclusively. And so I would run errands at that time so I could listen to it and listen to it. And this particular...
1: A super consumer. I love that.
2: Yeah, I was like, that's when I'm going to listen to it. So I'm in the car, and this is on the car this particular day was Dr. Dobson and Emerson Eggerich, who never heard of him. But they're talking about men and the language of respect. And I'm always fascinated by marriage conversations. So I'm listening and I'm thinking, this is going to be good. I haven't heard about this, but I've read so many books. I know that whatever they have to say, I'm probably already doing this, but let's hear it. So they're talking about a man in conflict with his wife and when they're arguing, what that sounds like. And Emerson gives this example. He says, you know, a man, you're going back and forth, and the man finally just gets up and said, that's it, we're done talking now, and he walks out the room. And I was stunned while I'm driving, thinking, wait a minute, that's exactly what Steve says. How does this guy know that? And I couldn't figure out why Steve would walk out on me in our conversations, right?
1: Conversations for improvement.
2: Yes, yes.
1: That's
2: the
1: key.
2: They had a goal, a working conversation, you know. And I am all about communication, thinking it's an investment in the marriage. So when Steve would get up and say, you know, that's it, we're done now. And I knew he was done. I mean, there was nothing that would happen that would keep us talking until tomorrow. And I would sit there feeling so frustrated with him. Like, why can't he go the distance? I can talk for another hour. We can finish this if he'll just hang in there. And I thought he was the weaker of the two and that I needed to teach him how to communicate. Sadly, that's true. So I listened some more and he said, you know, when your husband shuts down or when he gets angry, it means that he feels disrespected and he doesn't want to disrespect you in return. So rather than say something he's going to regret, he's going to walk out of the room or he's going to get silent. And I'd seen both of those things and was fascinated by it. I completely misjudged what was going on. I thought Steve was weak. And come to find out, it meant that he loved me. It meant that he was strong. Mm. It was something that I could respect about him. And I learned that I was being disrespectful towards Steve in the way I criticized him, in the way I was passing judgment on what he was doing. And I began to change. I pulled back and I thought, I'm treating him like I'm his mother. I didn't marry him to treat him like I'm his mother. He doesn't want to be married to a woman who's constantly critiquing him. Emerson was right. You know, he's disrespectful here. Do you shut down sometimes because you're upset with me? Like, yes. But my biggest takeaway that I actually write about in my book is be careful not to treat your husband like his mother. Don't go into mother mode. Think about what you're about to say and judge it through the lens of, is this going to sound like his mother talking to him or his girlfriend?
1: Now, I've got to ask because, you know, a young wife, an old wife, is listening going, yeah, you don't know my husband. If I don't do those things, he doesn't get it done. He doesn't do the thing he needs to do. So I want to be cautious that it's all on the wife. And, you know, that if I just learn how to do this, my job better, then he's in a better place. Well, of course that's true. But that's true with the shoe on the other foot as well.
2: Right.
1: So husbands have to do their homework, better understand what their wives need in communication and connecting emotionally and not fleeing the room and trying to get to some.
2: Oh, yes.
1: Yeah. So I just want to make sure that balance is there.
2: That's a really good balance. And I would say, I don't call them old wives, I call them seasoned wives.
1: Okay, good.
2: Okay?
1: Yes. Thank you for that correction.
2: Seasoned wives.
1: But
2: that's so true. And learning how to communicate to that to your husband, because there were things that weren't getting done. I mean, nagging, we come by nagging, honestly, because it's not happening and we're frustrated.
1: Right.
2: So sitting down and saying, how can we deal with this? Because I've asked you to do it three times. And so if I come back at you, I know it's going to sound like I'm nagging, but what are my options here? Because I'm frustrated. So those conversations are great in a moment of non-conflict to sit down and figure out how you're going to communicate with one another.
1: Michelle, let me go to what I think is a hilarious example in the book, the remodel, the home improvement project. Now, if you've done that well as a married couple, just put a note in the show note or call us, whatever. Describe your adventure into the home improvement project with Steve.
2: Well, I gave that example of me responding as his mother or as his girlfriend. So we took a Saturday to work on the house, and Steve's role was to paint a room. And my role was to clean out a closet upstairs. So I'm upstairs, he's downstairs working, and I come down at the end of the morning to make lunch. And our home is structured in such a way that you go down the stairs and you can see right into the family room, but not into the kitchen. So I see him there on the couch. He is showered, he's got a snack, and he's watching golf. And he just looks content. But I can tell that the room is painted and it looks really nice. And I'm like, oh my gosh, Steve, this looks amazing. So in my mind, he's done, right? I go into the kitchen then to make my lunch, and it is a disaster. It is paint central. He has the roller on the counter, the paintbrushes in the sink.
1: No cleanup.
2: No cleanup.
1: Oh my.
2: And splatters. And I immediately lost all my zeal for the painted room and thought, come on. I was just upset on multiple levels. And I looked at it and I just wanted to scream, what is this? Or excuse me, or this is a mess, any number of things.
1: Well, you had a point there. It was a fair point that he didn't clean up.
2: Well, we can think that as wives, that it's a fair point, and then that gives us license to just go off and scream at our husbands, right? So I took a deep breath and I went into the other room and I said something like, honey, so what's up with the kitchen? Just an open-ended question that left room for him to say, oh, I'm sorry, I forgot. Or, oh, honey, I'm just going to get to that. I just needed to sit down first. Or whatever. But the ball was in his court now. I'm not accusing him of anything. And I was shocked. He said, well, just let me know when you need to get in there and I'll get it done. Like, yeah. He completely took ownership. Best case scenario, but I didn't give him the benefit of the doubt that that was going to be his response until I chose not to accuse him of doing it. And sure enough, that's what he said. He's like, honey, I'll get in there right now if you need to make lunch.
1: You know, you're pointing out something really important. That's going with and assuming motivation over action.
2: Yeah.
1: And it's completely reasonable. It's not unreasonable just to give the wives that fair kind of understanding of, well, wait a minute.
2: Yeah.
1: But just asking the question is a helpful thing.
2: And how we ask it. Yeah. Without an accusation there, with an open-ended question. And one of my favorite takeaways about this book is the idea that we can believe the best about our husbands, and that that's a gift that we bring to the marriage, is choosing to believe the best about him and his motivation. And that does not come natural. It didn't come natural to me.
1: No, I don't think so. How did you learn that? I mean, what began to happen to allow you to relax and let him get to it on his schedule? There's no burning bush here, so he could watch his golf and then he could clean it up.
2: Well, I know it doesn't happen this way with everyone, so women can learn from my example. I was in that season where it was after the earthquake. Steve was working 10, 12-hour days, gone all the time, but he was exhausted and I was exhausted. Mm-hmm. And I remember one particular Saturday, or no, it was Sunday after church. We came home, we put the kids down for a nap. I haven't seen the man all week, and I am so excited that we have alone time. I envision we're going to sit on the couch and talk, you know, talk, finally. And Steve sits on the couch, lays on the couch and turns on baseball. And I could tell that's all he wanted to do. I was so mad that I thought, I can't say anything, or it's going to be ugly because I feel hurt. So I went outside in the backyard, and we had built a sandbox, a huge sandbox, I mean, almost the size of this little area here. And I just started walking the perimeter of this sandbox in a prayer walk to tell the Lord I was over it, that this wasn't fair, that my husband was selfish, and hey, did you happen to notice what he's doing in the house right now? So I went to have a prayer conversation, and I fully thought that at the end of this conversation, I was going to feel better. I was going to feel this support from above, that I was the good wife, that yes, I had it difficult, that yes, my husband was selfish and affirmed in my situation. So after 10 minutes of me just spewing how upset I was with Steve, I finally reached the end of that and I got quiet and I walked a few more laps and I heard this still small voice say, "You're too hard on him." And it stopped me in my tracks. And I thought, oh my gosh, I am. Listen to me. And I began to think, okay, what's another angle from this? How does the Lord see this? I have a 32-year-old husband who his wife is expecting baby number 5. He's working full-time to support me so I can stay home, which was our dream and our vision. And I'm so mad at him, I'm going to begrudge him the opportunity to lay on the couch and watch baseball. I was so humbled by the fact that all the focus was on me and my experience, and I wasn't giving him the benefit of the doubt, that moment taught me to give him the benefit of the doubt and try to see it from a different angle of what was it like for Steve. Because here he is, 32. Some of his friends aren't even married yet, and he has the responsibility to provide for a family of 7, and he's going to have a wife that tells him, "What are you doing on that couch? Sit here and talk to me." Mm-hmm. It really stopped me in my tracks, and that's the moment where I thought, I need to give him the benefit of the doubt for the hard work that he's doing. Yes, I'm doing something hard too, but I can say thank you by showing appreciation for what he's doing, and that was the shift.
1: You know, and those shifts in attitude are what end up coming out of you, right? What the words you speak, the way you believe about something, not second-guessing motivation. I mean, that attitude shift is kind of core and foundational. You know, and I think rooted in the right thing, scripture and our attitude toward one another, that we're one flesh, we're actually on the same team, we're not working against each other. And it's so critical. I think the importance of that, and you've touched on it, but being that wingman for Steve, as you describe in the book, and coupling that with friendship, you know, you can do this in a difficult way. And I think so many marriages today are in that rut that, you know, we're adversarial.
2: Right.
1: Well, why? I mean, why not do it with an attitude that we're in this together, we're teammates.
2: Yes.
1: So let's find a way to communicate better, to do life better together, to raise the kids in a way that honors the Lord. All those right things.
2: Yeah.
1: So the question is, how do we do that?
2: So we do forget that we're on the same team. And one thing I discovered just accidentally during another season where we've already moved to Chicago now and Steve is working full time, he's still working a lot. And I'm with the kids all day. I'm staying home with them. I'm homeschooling them. So I know what they need from dad when they get home. Now, dad comes to the door. All the kids rush to the door and want to see dad. Well, there's enough kids in our house where one or two might get overlooked, right? And so I realized that Steve would come home sometimes and miss what I thought was important. And on a particular day, it might be that I took the girls to get a haircut. And he came home one time and he didn't notice something like that. And it dawned on me, all I have to do is give him a heads up.
1: Little intel.
2: He's not noticing because he doesn't want to.
1: Right.
2: So I called him at work and I said, "Hey, honey, when you get home today, can you notice Mary's haircut?" And he's like, "Oh, thank you for the heads up. Yes." And he came home and he's looking at all the kids and he sees Mary and he goes, "Oh, honey, you look so beautiful." And she beams, you know, and daddy is now her hero.
1: Yeah.
2: And he's happy because he got to be the hero. And what really struck me about that is, what if I didn't do that? Because that first time he came home and didn't notice it, you know what I would think is, what kind of a dad doesn't notice that his daughter just got her hair cut? And I can condemn him and think, what is he in his own head? I mean, come on, this is so obvious. She's right there, or he's sulking in the other room. And realizing that our inner dialogue can sabotage our marriage, our view of our husbands, what we think is true. Once we think about it long enough, we start to think it's the truth. Yeah, our husband really is lazy. Oh my gosh, look at that. He left his socks on the floor again. He didn't pick that up again. He forgot to pick this up again. He doesn't know that I have this tab going of all the reasons he's not a good guy. And that's on me. And so I write about that for these beginner wives of, don't go there. Take a look at your inner dialogue. Challenge yourself to root that out, and where you want to accuse him, what's he doing well? You can look at that and go, wow, he worked 8 hours and still came home with a smile on his face. Yeah. Like, we can replace all those accusations with what we're thankful for about him, and that shifts the whole narrative of a marriage.
1: Sounds like the core. Michelle, this has been so good, and the time has flown by, but man, what great instincts. The seasoned wife to the beginner wife, and to everybody in between, really, husbands or wives of all stripes and years married. Mm. This is so good. Thanks for being with us.
2: Thank you.
1: Appreciate it. And I think everybody needs a copy of this one. This will start some dialogue. We'll wait for Steve's new book, The Beginner Husband.
2: Wouldn't that be nice?
1: Should happen, but he sounds a little busy. But, you know, maybe that's another one that can be done. Get in touch with us. If you're going, wow, I need these insider tips, then get in touch with us and order it directly from Focus on the Family. Make a gift of any amount, monthly or one time, and we'll send it to you as our way of saying thank you for helping other families.
0: 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I'm John Fuller, inviting you back as we once again help you and your family thrive in Christ.

0: Welcome to Lighten Up, brought to you by Compassion International, releasing children from poverty in Jesus' name. Lighten Up is a moment to brighten your day and encourage your faith in Christ. I'm Dr. Wes Stafford on behalf of Compassion, hoping you will enjoy this fun look at biblical truth presented by comedian, author, and motivational speaker, Ken Davis.
1: A Sunday school teacher shared the story of a four-year-old who prayed, "And forgive us our trash baskets as we forgive those who put trash in our baskets." That is a marvelous picture of the actual prayer. Forgive us our trespasses, meaning sins, as we forgive those who trespass against us. If I think of my sins as a trash basket, I can clearly identify all of the individual pieces of trash that are in that basket. I can also name every person who has thrown trash into my basket. I can see every wad of gum and the anvil that weighs me down. But God does not want us rummaging through trash. He wants us to allow Him to empty the basket and see it as a clean container. That's how He sees it. And then, how about those that put trash in our baskets? Those who have hurt us, deceived us, sinned against us. God has emptied our baskets. He wants us to dump out the bitterness and pain of an unforgiving spirit. When you look in your basket, what do you see? Shame, guilt, fear, anger? Claim the forgiveness He makes available. Shake that basket till it's empty, and then allow Him to fill it with His love. It'll be lighter, not a burden to carry. What a way to lighten up and live.
0: This has been Lighten Up with Ken Davis. On behalf of Compassion International, lighten up, let your face show it, and live.
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3: And thank you for joining us today. We are in the middle of our study on Jonah, the runaway prophet. And today we come to really the crux of the whole story. Why didn't Jonah do what God told him to do in the beginning? Well, we find out today. There was a good reason behind it, and he's going to be revealing that reason in his story today as we open our Bibles together. We have a beautiful study guide for this series. I hope you're getting it. 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This month, our resource is the beautiful calendar for 2027. It's called The Light of the World. It's a 14-month calendar, and it's yours for the asking. When you send your gift to Turning Point this month, a gift of any size, please say, "Send me the calendar," and it'll be on its way. And now, let's talk about this issue of how to love somebody you hate, from Jonah chapter 3. I'm here to tell you today that justice and mercy are not a contradiction. They're how love works. You tell the truth about the sin, and you still hold out hope for the sinner. That was Jonah's problem. As we face him today, he could accept justice, but mercy for people he believed deserved judgment felt wrong to him. Let's open our Bibles to Jonah chapter 3 and see why. Here's what it says. "Now the word of the Lord came to Jonah the second time, saying, 'Arise, go to Nineveh, that great city, and preach to it the message that I tell you.' So Jonah arose and went to Nineveh according to the word of the Lord. Now Nineveh was an exceeding great city, a three-day journey in extent. When the great fish vomited Jonah up on dry land," sometimes I think he hit the ground running back to where he should have been. He didn't want to go through that again. I imagine him running as fast as he could toward the place he should have gone the first time. His feet were finally moving in the right direction, but as we learn in the story, you can have your feet going in the right direction and your heart still is not going in the right direction. That was Jonah. We read, first of all, that Nineveh, the place to which he was called, was a great city. In fact, in the book of Jonah, the word great appears 4 different times in describing Nineveh. It was a great city. First of all, it was a great city in size. The Bible says it was an exceeding great city, a 3-day journey in extent. One thing to note is that the 3-day journey probably doesn't mean that Jonah walked straight through the city without stopping. If the Lord told him to preach to Nineveh, he probably would have proclaimed his message throughout the city as he made his way through it. We don't have to wonder how big the city was because a British archaeologist by the name of Austin Henry Layard excavated the city of Nineveh, and he found the city proper to be about 1 mile wide and 2.5 miles long, but further excavation revealed that this was just the central hub of the city. Metropolitan Nineveh extended along the Tigris River for more than 20 miles. It was truly one of the great, great cities of ancient times. The outer perimeter of the city measured over 60 miles. Other surrounding suburbs were included within this vast complex, all collectively known as Nineveh. The enclosing wall was estimated to be about 100 feet high. In addition, there were approximately 1,500 towers around the perimeter of the city, most of them as high as 200 feet. Nineveh truly was an exceedingly great city. It was a great city in size, but it was also a great city in souls. Jonah 4:11 says, "And should I not pity Nineveh, that great city in which are more than 120,000 persons who cannot discern between their right hand and their left, and much livestock?" Most scholars understand the expression "who cannot discern between their right hand and their left" as referring to young children. In other words, there were 120,000 children in Nineveh who were too young to distinguish right from left. And if that number represents only the children, then the total population of Nineveh was estimated to be at 600,000 or more. It was not merely a great city in size, it was a great city in souls. But thirdly, it was also a great city in sin. That's one thing we know. Jonah 1:2 says, "Go to Nineveh, that great city, and cry out against it, for their wickedness has come up before me." Nineveh was the capital of Assyria. And anyone who has studied history knows that the Assyrians were wicked barbarians. The history of that culture is almost too awful to talk about in church or any place else. During Jonah's lifetime, the delicate balance of power in the Middle East was shifting, and the Assyrian Empire was rising, and with it came fear. The Jewish people knew the reputation of the Assyrians. They were ruthless conquerors who subjugated entire nations. Now imagine volunteering to be a missionary, and God says your first assignment is Nineveh. Knowing what we know about the Assyrians, can we really be surprised that Jonah ran the wrong way? I mean, he was not only afraid of what they might do to him, he feared what they might do to his nation. The Assyrians were a looming threat to Israel's future. And Nineveh was a great city in size, no question. A great city in souls, yes, sir. But most of all, it was a great city in sin. Nineveh was a great city. It was also a great illustration. Jonah saw the assignment God gave him, but he looked at it through the lens of his own prejudice. And that distorted the picture. In New Testament times, before Christ broke down the dividing wall, an Orthodox Jew would sometimes travel miles out of his way to avoid passing through Samaria,
4: The Jews hated the Samaritans, and the Samaritans hated the Jews. And though the most direct route lay straight ahead, a Jew would circle around rather than walk through Samaritan territory, making his journey sometimes three times as long as it would normally be if he took the direct route. The Jews also harbored deep resentment toward the Gentiles, referring to them in derogatory terms. So prejudice and social discrimination have long been part of fallen humanity. They arise from the old sin nature. And until the day we are fully redeemed and made like Christ, we are all going to battle the blindness that comes from our upbringing, our culture, and our own sinful tendencies. To be sure, it was an overwhelming assignment for Jonah. Any of us might have staggered under that command. But I would suggest that Jonah made five mistakes. These are mistakes we often make when we are called to an unpleasant or difficult task. We can learn from what Jonah did wrong. First of all, Jonah saw his assignment nationally, but not individually. He saw the Assyrians, he saw Nineveh, he saw them as a group. He had probably heard the stories. They are barbarians, they are butchers, they are cruel people. And he saw them all as one. But let me ask you something. In any group, no matter how bad its reputation may be, is everyone as bad as everyone could be? Does every individual fully embrace the reputation that has been attached to a nation? You see, Jonah never saw the individual Ninevites. He never thought about people who lived there. He saw only the nation, and it is hard to love a nation. You have to get involved individually. Sometimes we say, I don't like that group of people, or I don't want anything to do with them. But the best cure for that kind of thinking is to go walk among them. When you do, you are often surprised to discover that within the group you have labeled, there are some of the finest individuals you will ever meet. They stand apart from the stereotype. That is not just about ethnicity. It happens in politics and in every area of life. Jonah saw his assignment nationally, but he didn't see it individually. He didn't realize, yes, Nineveh was an evil nation, but within that evil nation were people. People for whom we learn later Christ died. The next thing we realize is that Jonah saw his assignment historically, but not prophetically. He knew what they had done. Their history of atrocities was well attributed. But how many of you are grateful that God doesn't evaluate you only on what you have done, but on what you can become through the grace of Jesus Christ? He does not merely see what we are or what we have been. He sees what we can become through his transforming grace. But Jonah couldn't see that. In fact, I want you to jump ahead in the story for just a moment. In chapter 4, we see how he reacts after Nineveh repented and God spared the city. Listen to this. This is Jonah. But it displeased Jonah exceedingly, and he became angry. So he prayed to the Lord, and he said, "Oh, Lord, was this not what I said when I was still in my country? Therefore, I fled previously to Tarshish, for I knew that you were a gracious and merciful God, slow to anger and abundant in loving kindness, one who relents from doing harm. Therefore now, O Lord, please take my life from me, for it is better for me to die than to live." Now, how's that as a response to a successful evangelist? He just conducted one of the greatest evangelical ministries in the history of the world. And he replies, "Everyone in the whole city repented. I'm so angry, I just like to die." He hated the Ninevites. Jonah did not want Nineveh to experience God's grace. He wanted them to experience God's judgment. He hated them so deeply that he did not want them to be forgiven. And you may be saying, how could that be? But before you go too far down that road, you should do a little homework in your own memory bank. God used Jonah because he preached the word, and God blesses the word. But compassion wasn't driving Jonah. He saw the Ninevites only in light of their past, and he believed they deserved destruction. And when we look at anyone, we must remember what God is able to do. Nothing is too hard for God. And if you're somebody who thinks you've sinned away the grace of God, let me tell you, God's grace is greater than anything you could ever have done. And he is always willing to change you. This is what the Bible says. If anyone is in Christ, he is a new creature. Old things have passed away. Behold, all things become new. Nobody can transform a life like Jesus Christ. Whether it is a Ninevite or anyone else we might place in that category, no one is too awful, too sinful, too cruel, or too barbaric for the grace of God to change when the gospel is preached. So Jonah saw his assignment nationally, but not individually. He saw it historically, but not prophetically. And he now looks at it physically, but not spiritually. Let me add a third mistake. Jonah saw the Ninevites physically, but he didn't see them spiritually. Too often, we only see the outward shell of a person, and we assume that is the whole story. But the body is only the container. There is a soul inside that body. It is dangerous to judge somebody by appearance. We must look beyond the physical and see the spiritual reality of life. Sometimes we look at the outward package and we make judgments on a person that we should never make. Even believers can discriminate in many ways. We judge on the basis of ancestry, on the basis of age. We judge on the basis of achievement, and we often judge on the basis of affluence. If we're not careful, we look at the outward traits and we conclude, that's the person. But that is not Christianity. Christianity looks beyond the surface to the heart. And you cannot evaluate a heart at a glance. You have to take time to know that person. It is a serious mistake to let outward appearance determine how we value or receive someone. So Jonah saw his assignment physically, but not spiritually, and he saw his assignment ethnically, but not personally. Jonah saw the Ninevites as the enemy. He saw them as a race of people with a brutal history, but he did not see them as people created in the image of God. Listen to me, the Ninevites were created in the image of God. There is a very interesting parallel to this in the New Testament. Most of you know the background. In the book of Acts, there was a transitional period when the gospel began to move beyond the borders of Israel. It was first preached to the Jews, but now in this transition period, it is being extended to the Gentiles. The Jewish believers struggled with that. They thought the gospel was just for them, just for Jews, nobody else. And they were not comfortable with the idea that a Gentile could receive the same grace they received unless they became a Jew also. You remember the vision in Acts 10? Peter refused to eat what he considered unclean, and the Lord said to him, "What God has cleansed, you must not call common." God was dismantling Peter's categories. Finally, after working through that struggle, Peter stood up and he said in Acts 10:34, "In truth, I perceive that God shows no partiality." Where had he been? That was the point all along. The gospel is not tribal. The gospel is not ethnic. It is not confined to one people group. Romans 2:11 says there is no partiality with God. And in case you didn't get it, Ephesians 6:9 says there is no partiality with him. What does that mean? It means God is not impressed with background, culture, or social status. He does not measure the value of a person by pigmentation, ancestry, or achievement. He sees the soul. He rejoices over every sinner who repents, regardless of where that person comes from. The Church of Jesus Christ is not a white church or a black church or an ethnic church. It is the blood-bought Church of Christ. Jonah saw ethnicity, God saw souls. And whenever we reduce people to categories rather than seeing them personally, we make the same mistake that Jonah made. And then Jonah saw his assignment hatefully, but not mercifully. I once read about a woman from the wrong side of tracks who wanted to join a fashionable church. She spoke to the pastor, and he repeatedly tried to discourage her from joining his fashionable church. First, he told her to go home and think about it prayerfully. Then he told her to read her Bible for an hour each day and then come back. Finally, in frustration, he said, "Pray this week and ask the Lord if he truly wants you to be in our church." Months passed before he saw her again. When he asked her what she had decided, she replied, "I did pray, and one day the Lord said to me, 'Don't worry, honey, about getting into that church. I've been trying to get into it myself for 20 years. That story stings because it exposes a spirit that is far from the mercy of Christ. And that was Jonah's problem. He looked at Nineveh hatefully, not mercifully. Scripture says there were 120,000 children who did not know the right hand from the left. And Jonah was willing to see them judged along with everybody else. How can you look at a city filled with children and feel no mercy? You know, that's the thing that makes us believers effective. It's the mercy that God has given us that we become stewards of and giving to others. Somebody says, "How could you love that person?" I can love that person because Almighty God loved me, and out of the reservoir of God's love for me, I love that person. Ephesians 2 says, "But God, who is rich in mercy because of his great love with which he loved us, even when we were dead in trespasses, made us alive together with Christ. By grace, you have been saved." Later, Paul said, "Be kind one to another, tenderhearted, forgiving one another, even as God in Christ has forgiven you." We have received mercy, therefore we must extend mercy. No one is beyond the reach of God's grace until we see the people as God sees them and love them as he does. We will never reach them. First of all, it's all about doing what God tells you to do, even if you don't feel like it. How many of you know that's sometimes what you have to do? "I don't feel like doing that." Do it anyway. For those of us who are Christians, we need a new perspective. One of the most widely read leadership books in the last several decades is a book written by Stephen Covey called The 7 Habits of Highly Effective People. Stephen Covey was a Mormon who had a remarkable ability to illustrate truth in a way that made it unforgettable. In that book, he told a story that captures the importance of perspective. He described riding a subway in New York City on a quiet Sunday morning. The car was calm and peaceful. People were reading newspapers, sitting quietly with their thoughts, some even resting with their eyes closed. Then, at one stop, a man entered with several children. The children were loud and disruptive. They were running back and forth, shouting, throwing things, even grabbing newspapers from other passengers. Instantly, the whole atmosphere of the car changed. The father sat down next to Covey, closed his eyes, seemingly unaware of the chaos his children were creating in the car. Covey said he felt increasingly irritated. It was hard to believe this man could be so insensitive. Others in the subway appeared equally annoyed, and finally, with restraint, Covey turned to the man and he said, "Sir, your children are really disturbing a lot of people, and I wonder if you could control them a little more." The man slowly lifted his head and he said, "Oh, I guess you're right. We just came from the hospital where their mother died about an hour ago. I don't know what to think. And I suppose they don't know how to handle it either." In that instant, everything changed in that car. The irritation vanished. Compassion filled the car. People began helping with the children. The circumstances had not changed, but the perspective had. The only difference was the lens through which they were now seeing that family. And that is what we must ask God to do for us. We must ask him to change the lens through which we see people. Instead of seeing them through prejudice or anger or assumption, we must learn to see them as God sees them. And when the lens changes, the heart changes. And when the heart changes, everything changes. With God, mercy and grace are available to everyone, no matter who they are or what they've done. And God doesn't see packages, He sees persons. He doesn't see everything that's so important to us, He sees the soul. He went to the cross through His own Son, Jesus Christ, and paid the huge penalty so that all men could be saved. Everyone is savable in the eyes of God. And no matter what you've done, you haven't sinned away the grace of God. His grace is truly amazing.
3: Well, the book of Jonah is a gospel tract in many respects, and it reminds us of the power of the gospel. We're going to see that in these next couple of days as the revival in Nineveh unfolds. Truly one of the most remarkable moments in the history of the gospel, if you realize this is the greatest revival we have a record of in the Bible. And it comes as a result of God working on a man's hard heart, a man who ran away from God's initial instruction. It's all ahead of us in these next few programs here on Turning Point. 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

0: David. On the night you're falling all to pieces, you can bring your lonely heart to Jesus. What if I told you that I believe it?
1: You can catch up with Liz and Brian, his radio's morning show, at the big parking lot party on Saturday. 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

0: perfectly.
1: Micah Tyler perfectly on his radio. Hi, I'm Donna Cruz. You might hear this and think, whoa, okay, this is going too far. You know, the thing where we have to start doing everything as fast as we possibly can. I'm not sure if they're just dipping their toe in the water with this to see if we'll tolerate it, or maybe it's something they're going to do on a regular basis moving forward. But in this new season of Wheel of Fortune, they're going to be doing something called Fortune Frenzy. And if you think you've already seen this, no, it's not the thing where they, you know, go around the room and everybody tries to figure out a puzzle. This is going even faster. And this is not to offend anybody, but I've always thought of Wheel of Fortune as an older people's thing to watch on TV. A lot of us grew up watching our grandparents watch this show, and that's kind of the place it stayed in my life. And my only point in bringing that up is if someone is kind of watching this show and they don't have the agility of the mind that they used to, they might feel like they're just getting left behind. Ryan Seacrest says the reason to do this Fortune Frenzy is to be able to get more gameplay into the show. So he's talking faster, Vanna's touching the letters faster, people are thinking faster, and I guess the good news is they're winning money faster too. So season 44 kicked off with Fortune Frenzy this week. And yeah, I bet to a lot of people, it's going to feel like you stumbled across the TikTok version of Wheel of Fortune.
2: A few passing clouds overhead. We will drop down into the lower 70s, looking at partial sunshine with a high in the mid to upper 80s on Tuesday. Tuesday night, mainly clear. And overnight low will drop down to near 65. Wednesday, back to sunshine, a high near 90. Low 90s on Thursday. Friday, back to sunshine, a high in the low to mid 90s. And Saturday, sunshine, low 90s. I'm meteorologist Sally Russell with more uplifting and encouraging music next on his radio, 89.3.
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2: 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It won't

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0: 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Hi, I'm Donna Cruz. There is a mom who lives near Long Beach, and I think she just became a hero to a lot of other parents who feel like the struggle is real. She has saved about $16,500 for a family vacation. First of all, that's going to be a whopper of a vacation. I had friends who did something similar to this. They did it for 6 months. Every $5 bill they got tucked away. Her rule has been the $1 bill. Every $1 bill she gets has been placed into this 5-gallon water jug that stays in the back of her closet. She did this for 10 years. At one point, she counted about $1,500 and moved it into a savings account. Then she started filling the jug again. And you know what I love about this is that it doesn't take a ton of discipline. There was no complicated spreadsheet or somebody having to give up their fancy coffee. To me, the only catch was you had to be in a situation at work where you are touching a lot of cash. She is, because she's a hairdresser. And she did it. She has 4 daughters and they're going to take this fancy all-inclusive trip. And I love that, you know, they won't have some kind of surprise bill at the end because she's already saved all this money to pay for it. To me, that takes away the stress from vacationing.
1: A few passing clouds overhead. We will drop down into the lower 70s, looking at partial sunshine with a high in the mid to upper 80s on Tuesday. Tuesday night, mainly clear. And overnight low will drop down to near 65. Wednesday, back to sunshine, a high near 90. Low 90s on Thursday. Friday, back to sunshine, a high in the low to mid 90s. And Saturday, sunshine, low 90s. I'm meteorologist Sally Russell with more lifting and encouraging music next on his radio, 89.3.
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is radio. It's Josh. Hey, happy Tuesday. I hope you're doing well. And your week's off to a good start. You know, sometimes those Mondays are a little slow going. Sometimes it takes you a little bit to get in the mindset that the work week has begun again. So hopefully today, it's your second day, your second chance to make the best

Are you loving these sneak peeks of fall weather? His radio, it's Josh. Yeah, the early mornings, the later evenings. It's feeling so good out there. Fall is almost here. Hang in there. It's John Reddick now. His radio.

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0: Are you in the running yet for our $4,500 Vacay Your Way package? His radio, it's Josh. It's the first day giveaway. Thanks to Bojangles. It's all kicking off October 5th with Share-a-thon. And then that night to celebrate the first day well done, somebody will be announced as the Vacay Your Way winner. And you're going to be astounded. You're going to be amazed. You're going to be so excited that you get to take your family on this incredible vacation opportunity. And you can get your name in the running right now. 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
1: A few passing clouds overhead. We will drop down into the lower 70s, looking at partial sunshine with a high in the mid to upper 80s on Tuesday. Tuesday night, mainly clear. Overnight low will drop down to near 65. Wednesday, back to sunshine, a high near 90. Low 90s on Thursday. Friday, back to sunshine, a high in the low to mid 90s. And Saturday, sunshine, low 90s. I'm meteorologist Sally Russell with more lifting and encouraging music next on his radio, 89.3. 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

animals are so funny when it comes to food. His radio, it's Josh. Like, we can just have fed our cats 20 minutes ago, and they're begging for food as soon as they see us again. It's wild. And two of them, yeah, they could stand to eat a little less, probably. It's like they're just starving all the time. Yeah, I think that's just what cats do.

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Maybe you remember this if you're a 90s kid like myself. His radio, it's Josh. I remember this drink I used to get in elementary school. It was like 50 cents, called Fruitopia, the size of like a Coke or a Pepsi, except it was just a juice in a can. I thought it was so awesome when I was drinking those, but they're gone forever, it seems.

0: Are you ready to have some fun with Liz and Brian? Hey there, I'm Josh. Oh man, parking lot parties with his radio and the Fun Patrol. There's nothing like them, and you've got a couple chances to hang out. The first of which is this Saturday, the 19th. Going to be awesome there in Mount Pleasant at the Bojangles near CVS and Cookout. We'll be set up in the parking lot, hanging out from 11 a.m. to 1 p.m. Brian's bringing his hat bar. If you're the first 30 people, if you're part of that group, you get to make a custom hat you get to take home with you. So get there early for that. Get your vocal cords warmed up on the way to start singing along with some other music so you can participate in karaoke with Liz Riles herself. Oh, it's going to be so much fun. Don't miss out on this opportunity. But if you can't make it to Mount Pleasant this weekend, next weekend, the Myrtle Beach area, going to be hanging out at another Bojangles there. Same time, same awesome fun. And you can find the details on next weekend, this weekend, all right there at hisradio.com. Click on the Fun Patrol page and look for the parking lot parties.
1: A few passing clouds overhead. We will drop down into the lower 70s, looking at partial sunshine with a high in the mid to upper 80s on Tuesday. Tuesday night, mainly clear. And overnight low will drop down to near 65. Wednesday, back to sunshine, a high near 90. Low 90s on Thursday. Friday, back to sunshine, a high in the low to mid 90s. And Saturday, sunshine, low 90s. I'm meteorologist Sally Russell with more uplifting and encouraging music next on His Radio 89.3. His
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5: 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Hay rides? Absolutely. And the corn maze? 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

0: Sometimes it's tough being tall. His radio, it's Josh. I'm 6'3". We were at a Chick-fil-A the other day. Our kids wanted to play in the play place with me. I was like, I'm the same length as that twirly slide. I would be stuck there, and somebody'd have to come get me out.
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0: You got to have a lot of self-control when it comes to Amazon shopping. His radio, it's Josh. Yes, Amazon knows me a little too well. All of us probably could say that. You know, you shop on there, you look things up, and then at random times, you'll get those notifications and those emails. It's like, hey, we thought you might like this product, or hey, there's a sale on this item that you looked up 3 months ago. You want to check it out? All these things that just let me know so clearly that Amazon is watching my every move. It's taking note when I buy something, when I just search something up, even when I talk about something in the kitchen with my wife, for example, it'll pop up on my phone a little bit later. Of course, we all know the phones and other devices are listening and everything's tracking us, but it is kind of weird for Amazon to be suggesting items to me that fit so perfectly. And I'm like, yes, I would love to see that thing. Thank you for sending it to me. But on the other hand, you got to have real self-control when you're getting bombarded with those notifications of great products all the time so that you don't buy every single one.
1: A few passing clouds overhead. We will drop down into the lower 70s, looking at partial sunshine with a high in the mid to upper 80s on Tuesday. Tuesday night, mainly clear, and overnight low will drop down to near 65. Wednesday, back to sunshine, a high near 90. Low 90s on Thursday. Friday, back to sunshine, a high in the low to mid 90s. And Saturday, sunshine, low 90s. I'm meteorologist Sally Russell with more lifting and encouraging music next on his radio, 89.3. His
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6: Anxiety and depression running rampant around our world. Hey, it's Liz, His Radio Mornings with Liz and Brian. But you know, there's a place you can turn, and that is to His Radio's prayer line. 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One of our volunteers is always there that would love to pray with you. The number 866-987-PRAY, 866-987-7729.

Hey, I'm Joe from Middays on His Radio, but today I'm talking to you as a dad. See, my oldest daughter recently left for college, and it has me thinking about all the voices that have helped shape her over the last 18 years. His Radio has been one of those voices. She's grown up listening to His Radio in the car, on the way to school, to practices, and during family trips. For 18 years, she's heard over and over that God loves her, that He has a plan for her, and that her identity is found in Him. 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

Hey, it's Harilyn from His Radio. You know, recently my son got behind the wheel and he backed out of the driveway and drove off for the first time without me in the car. My mama heart sank. My body tensed and my mind swirled with all the disastrous outcomes. And then I heard this playing from the window of the car as he drove away. It was Leanna Crawford singing Psalm 23 on His Radio. You know, I've heard that song so many times, but I never really heard it before. I stopped, I took a deep breath, and I felt like God was saying, I've got him, he's mine. My mama heart was comforted immediately. That's the power of God using His radio to make a difference. 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

kids do not care about expiration dates. It's Josh at his radio. It's part of our job as parents. We're constantly keeping them safe from dangers, including expired food and candy. We found a secret stash of candy in our daughter's room the other day from like 2 years ago. We were like, yeah, this

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0: We kick off Sherathon on his radio October 5th. Hey there, it's Josh. Are you ready? Because I am so ready. It's going to be an incredible kickoff, an incredible full week of giving and supporting this ministry. And we support it for the entire His Radio family. It's these stories. We've been getting a lot of them coming in lately, talking about how much the music is an influence in everybody's life, has impacted them in a special way. And often it's just about that right song at the right time moment where somebody is driving into work. It could be a normal Tuesday morning, like it's going to be in a little bit. And then you just got a lot of thoughts going on. You're stressing about something. You're feeling anxious. And then boom, that song is right there for you as if God orchestrated it. He put that song in your ears the moment you needed it so you could listen, take in those words, be reminded of his glory, of his providence, of his grace. You can sing along with those words. You can praise him through that. 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
1: A few passing clouds overhead. We will drop down into the lower 70s, looking at partial sunshine with a high in the mid to upper 80s on Tuesday. Tuesday night, mainly clear. Overnight low will drop down to near 65. Wednesday, back to sunshine, a high near 90. Low 90s on Thursday. Friday, back to sunshine, a high in the low to mid 90s. And Saturday, sunshine, low 90s. I'm meteorologist Sally Russell with more uplifting and encouraging music next on His Radio, 89.3.
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Some shows and movies from our childhoods age really well, and others don't. His radio, it's Josh. There was a show called The Dinosaurs when I was growing up. Don't know if you've seen this, like the costume dinosaurs and the puppets. Yeah, it was really interesting when I was a kid. Now, I tried to watch it with my kids. I was like, yeah, this did not age.

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0: Kids' lunches are getting a little too fancy these days. His radio, it's Josh. I remember when I was a kid growing up, weekend lunches, oh man, you really didn't have much to choose from. I was eating bologna sandwiches, maybe throw some cheese on the bologna every now and then, maybe a microwave pizza. Oh man, those were good. Maybe a little Chef Boyardee. SpaghettiOs and meatballs, things like that. But there wasn't like a process. There were no ingredients, no recipes, no whipping something up and taking 30 minutes to do so. No, the weekend lunches were very quick, very easy. I usually bought my lunch at school, but our kids who take their lunches, you know, they get like sandwiches, some fruits, things. We try to vary it up, make it healthy, but it's still simple and easy because we got enough going on. But some of these school lunches, I'm like, whoa, that is very complex. There's a lot going on. They come home on the weekends wanting all kinds of stuff. I'm like, no, that's more of a dinner time thing. If anything, if you want something fancy for lunch, yeah, you can come on in here and make it yourself.
1: A few passing clouds overhead. We will drop down into the lower 70s, looking at partial sunshine with a high in the mid to upper 80s on Tuesday. Tuesday night, mainly clear. And overnight low will drop down to near 65. Wednesday, back to sunshine, a high near 90. Low 90s on Thursday. Friday, back to sunshine, a high in the low to mid 90s. And Saturday, sunshine, low 90s. I'm meteorologist Sally Russell with more lifting and encouraging music next on His Radio 89.3.
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2: 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That's His sanctifying work. That's who He is, so that He not only came for our salvation, He came for our sanctification.
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2: Now, this is the second message in our series, Living in the Power of the Holy Spirit. And just to catch you up for a moment, the first message, the promise of the Father, we identified who He is. Who is this Holy Spirit? Promise of the Father, a person of the Trinity, the seal of the child of God, our helper, our teacher, our guide. Many areas of our life in which He is personally involved every single day. And yet many people don't have any idea who He is. And the question may be, well, okay, so that's who He is. Why did He come? Why is He here? Why is He working in our lives? You've got God the Father and God the Son. Why do you need anybody else? God the Father seated on His throne in the heavens. Jesus seated at the Father's right hand. The Holy Spirit in this life on earth working in His children. Why did God send Him? That's the theme of this message, and the title is simply this, The Mission of the Spirit. And I want you to turn, if you will, to John chapter 16. And I want you to notice in this 16th chapter, beginning in verse 5, what Jesus says. He says, "But now I'm going to Him who sent me, and none of you ask me, where are you going? But because I have said these things to you, sorrow has filled your heart. But I tell you the truth, it is to your advantage that I go away. For if I do not go away, the Helper," speaking of the Holy Spirit, "will not come to you. But if I go, I will send Him to you. And He, when He comes, will convict the world concerning sin and righteousness and judgment." That is, He says, this is the reason I'm sending Him. Very specifically, why I'm sending Him. So, if someone were to ask you today, well, you Christians believe in the Holy Spirit, who is He anyway? Could you answer that question? Could you say to them, well, He's the promise of the Father, and He's our seal under the day of redemption. He's our guide, our teacher. He's our helper. He is the divine energy and authority by which we carry out the work that God has called us to do. And if they said to you, then exactly tell me why He's here. We want to answer that question because, you see, He didn't just show up. And so the first thing I would say is simply this. He came because the ministry of the Holy Spirit is essential to our salvation. And somebody says, now, wait a minute. I got saved a long time ago. I didn't know anything about the Holy Spirit. So did I. When I was the age of 12, the Lord Jesus Christ spoke to my heart one Sunday morning. I went to the altar, knelt down, asked the Lord Jesus Christ to forgive me of my sins. How much did I know? Very little, except that I was a sinner. Jesus died for my sins, and that if I asked Him to forgive me of my sins, that He would, and He would save me. And that is exactly what happened. If you'd have said to me now, well, tell us about the Holy Spirit, I'd have probably said, who? Because I didn't know. Here's what I want you to remember. You do not have to understand what I want to share this morning in order to be saved. But once you are saved, it is very important that you and I understand what is the ministry of the Holy Spirit in the life of the believer, and also what part is it that He plays and does He work in a person's salvation, because He has a vital part. Now somebody says, I'll tell you what, I'm going to get saved when I get good and ready, and the answer is no, you're not. You say, well, doesn't the Bible say whosoever shall call upon the name of the Lord shall be saved? That's exactly what it says. But first of all, who creates the desire in your heart to be saved? And if you recall what Jesus said in the 6th chapter of John, here's what he said. He said, no one, in verse 44, no one can come to me unless the Father who sent me draws him, and I will raise him up on the last day. Well, who is it that draws him? It is the work of the Holy Spirit in this life that draws a person to even desire to be saved. It is His work. It is the work of the Holy Spirit. Now, let me show you why that's true. In Ephesians chapter 2, for example, if you turn there for a moment, look at a couple of verses here, because here Paul describes the condition of the unbeliever. And he puts it this way. He says, for example, in this second chapter, he says, you were dead in your trespasses and sins, in which you formerly walked according to the course of this world, according to the prince of the power of the air, the spirit that's now working in the sons of disobedience. How can a dead person who's dead to spiritual things have any desire for spiritual things? You cannot, apart from the Holy Spirit. Because you see, when a person says, I'm going to get saved when I get ready. Yes, you get saved when you get ready to answer the call of the Holy Spirit in your life, then you'll be saved. Jesus said, you know what? No one can unless the Father draws them, unless He draws them. That is the work of the Spirit. For example, not only does He say we're dead in trespasses and sins, but in Romans chapter 3, He describes God's view of a person who's lost. And I won't read it all except to look, if you will, in the 10th verse. And He says, there is none righteous, no, not one. There's none who understands. There's none who seeks after God. Then a list of other things. He says, and the path of peace they have not known, and there's no fear of God before their eyes. How can a person who has no desire for God, isn't seeking God, who's dead in their trespasses and sins, how can that person be saved? Not apart from the drawing of the Holy Spirit of God. So if you, my friend, you once in a while have this feeling in your heart and you have this sudden interest in your heart of, well, what about this salvation? What about Jesus? What about the cross? What about the resurrection? What about all of these things? That's the Spirit of God beginning to do His work in your life. And apart from the Holy Spirit, there's no such thing as a dead person becoming a live person and filled with new life and a new spirit and eternal life sealed with the Spirit of God apart from the work of the Holy Spirit. Who is it that illumines the mind of a man or a woman, a young person? For example, how can a child, let's just say 6 or 7 years of age, understand enough, genuinely understand enough about their sin, their guilt at that age to want to receive Jesus Christ as their Savior and place their trust in Him at a young age and all their lives attempt to live for Him? That is the work of God. And you see, it is the work of the Holy Spirit that illumines your mind. Listen, the reason you even understand John 3:16 is the Holy Spirit. The reason you understand the Scripture is the Holy Spirit. He's the teacher, as I've said before. I'm not the teacher. It is the Spirit of God who must teach you the truth. The Spirit of God who must open your mind and heart to help you realize what is the truth. Apart from the ministry of the Holy Spirit, there is no understanding of the things of God. So, first of all, there's illumination. And secondly, there's conviction. And this is what he says in the 16th chapter and 8th verse. He said, it's for your good that I depart. When I depart, I'm going to send the Holy Spirit. Here's what he's going to do. He's going to convict you of sin, of the righteousness of Christ, and of the judgment to come. Conviction is the work of the Holy Spirit. Now listen, how does that work? When a person has the illumination of truth, you don't need a whole lot of truth. Illumination of truth. And that person rejects the little light they have. What happens? No conviction. They begin the terrible process of doing what? Hardening their heart to the wooing of the Spirit of God. When that person is willing to open their heart by their choice, what happens is they begin to feel guilty. They begin to understand that they're living against God. They're in opposition to God. They're rebelling against God. They're out of the path and will and purpose and plan of God in their life. There's great conviction. And so what happens? Now, they have something new going on inside of them. Because you see, another one of the works of the Holy Spirit is what? Granting them new life. Now, the simplest and the best, the most popular verses to turn to would be John chapter 3. We all know John 3:16. But I want you to look at these first passages when Jesus

Can he enter the kingdom of God? Then he makes this statement. He says, that which is born of the flesh is flesh. That which is born of the spirit is spirit. That is what happens. The Spirit of God brings regeneration. That is, the Spirit of God gives new life to that person. Now they have a new spirit. They have the life of God living inside of them. And that's when Jesus said, I'm abiding in you and you in me. What happens when your person receives Jesus Christ as their Savior? What does the Holy Spirit do? He absolutely regenerates. That is, he gives new life so that every single believer is dwelt by the life of God. And what happens is the Holy Spirit comes in to indwell us. And he makes it very clear in many scriptures that every single believer is indwelt by the Spirit and sealed by the Spirit of God until the moment God takes them home. The work of the Holy Spirit in salvation. So you take the Holy Spirit out of salvation, you can't get saved. What did he say? He said twice here. He said, you can't understand the truth apart from the Holy Spirit. Now, is the Holy Spirit withholding truth? No. Jesus said this way. He says, unless my Father calls you, you're not coming. And what I want you to see is this. You can't be saved apart from the ministry of the Holy Spirit, no matter who you are. Listen, it doesn't make any difference if you preached in a pulpit in the churches for years and years and years. You can't be saved until the Spirit of God draws you, listen, by His awesome power and love to understand the truth, be convicted of your sin, accept the gift of repentance and faith, and what? You have a brand new life. And apart from the Holy Spirit, you cannot. Now that's the first reason he sent him. First reason he sent the Holy Spirit, the ministry of the Holy Spirit in our salvation. The second reason he sent him is the ministry of the Holy Spirit in our sanctification. Somebody says, well, don't give me any big words. I'm gonna cut it down to just a very small little word. Sanctification means holy. You say, well, I can't be holy. Hold it. Watch this. The word holy means something has been separated unto for another purpose beyond the normal thing. The moment you trusted Jesus Christ as your personal Savior, God set you apart as a child of God and sealed you with the Holy Spirit of promise. First in Ephesians chapter 1, verse 13, 14, He sealed you as a child of God. So every single believer is sanctified positionally. That's our position. What's your position? Sanctified. But there's another aspect of sanctification, and that's, listen, the progressive work of the Holy Spirit. Holy Spirit sets you aside as a child of God. And then what happens? That begins His progressive work in your life. You say, well, what's His progressive work? Well, Romans 8, verse 29. He predestined you and me to be conformed to the likeness of His Son, which means what? That the Holy Spirit is working in your life, in my life, in order to do what? To bring us into such a relationship of intimacy with Him that our character begins to reflect the character of Jesus. Our behavior begins to reflect the behavior of Jesus. Our conduct, our conversation. He says, listen, He predestined us to be conformed to the likeness of His Son. So what does He do? Well, He continues some of the work that He was in when you and I were saved. Listen, it is the Holy Spirit who gives you understanding when you read the Word of God. Without the Holy Spirit, you can't understand it. And this is why some people say, my goodness, you know what? I read that over and over and over. I didn't get that. The Spirit of God. This is why you and I can read a passage many, many times, come back the 500th time and think, you know, I never saw that before. That's the work of the Holy Spirit. For example, when you step out of His will, what's the Holy Spirit doing? He's doing His job. What is that? To convict us of sin even after we're saved, to show us the truth of God's Word, show us His path, show us His ways, show us His will. That's His work. Does He not say, trust in the Lord with all your heart. Lean not to your own understanding. In all your ways acknowledge Him. He'll direct your path. Who is it's directing our path? It is the Spirit of the living God who indwells us to guide us, teach us, and help us. He's just doing His work. That's who He is, so that He not only came for our salvation, He came for our sanctification. And so, listen, positionally, one act. Progressively, a lifetime. And ultimately, when we die, we're glorified into absolute perfection. Why did He come? He came to sanctify us, to make us like His Son. There's a third reason He came, the ministry of the Holy Spirit. Listen,
and that service.

0: Because every single one of us is called to serve the Lord. You say, well, now God hadn't called me. Yes, he has. We make the mistake of saying, well, you know, servants of God are those who stand on platforms and sing and play and do these things. You know who a servant of God is? Every single person who's ever been saved is a called servant of God. Now, let me ask you a question. Would you not agree that being a godly mother or a godly father in this day and time, raising godly children who have to go to school and be taught things that you do not believe, live in a society where there's awesome peer pressure, where there's immorality all around them, and all kind of pornography, and all kind of drinking drugs. Raising godly children in this society is probably one of the most difficult jobs that exist. You don't think that takes the Holy Spirit? Then one of the reasons our kids are in such a mess is because too many parents don't realize God will teach you how to raise your children. God will show you how to raise them up. God will work his awesome work in your life if you let him do it. And so godly mothers, godly fathers, listen, that is an awesome sense of service. That's just one. Teachers, for example, you may teach in a secular school. You don't need the Holy Spirit. Well, they don't let us talk about Jesus. Listen, you may not be able to talk about him, but you can live it out. And there are ways to say and live it out with kindness and love that somebody says, you know, there's something different about her, something different about them. There are all kinds of ways for God to work out his works in our life. What I want you to say is this, you've been called to do something. Now think about it. There are times when somebody walks up to you, asks you a question, it's an awesome opportunity to witness for Christ, and here you are just sort of like you got marbles in your mouth. When somebody opens the door, here's what you do immediately. Holy Spirit, speak through me. Do you think he's going to say, nothing doing? No, he's not. He's going to, listen, he will say things through you you hadn't even thought about. He's going to bring scriptures to your mind that you thought you'd forgotten. The engines begin to churn up in you. When God opens the door of opportunity, he intends you to step through it. And this is why many people who are not pastors and teachers and all the rest who live out in the secular world, they're awesome witnesses, absolutely have the most awesome effect on other people because God has equipped them, because they wanted to be equipped, they wanted to do it. They maybe fumbled and made some mistakes to begin with, but they knew that God had called them to share their faith. And so they keep doing it until it becomes not polished, listen, but powerful. And you think about this, salvation, listen, is an act of faith. Sanctification is the walk of faith. And service, what is that? That's the work of faith. Faith in the power of the Holy Spirit to enable you to do what God wants you to do. And here's what happens. When the Holy Spirit is working through your life, here's what you can expect. You'll tire at times, but you won't burn out. You'll face obstacles, but you won't give up. You'll find yourself oftentimes having to wait, but you won't manipulate circumstances. You'll find yourself sometimes in stress, but what happens? You find yourself stressful and you think, oh God, how can I do this? But what happens is you won't get desperate and do something foolish. You'll find yourself at times feeling helpless, but never hopeless. Why? Because you have the Holy Spirit living inside of you. He came to save you. He came to sanctify you. And he came to equip you to do what God called you to do. Father, how grateful we are. When I think about what you're willing to forgive us for, put it behind us. What you're willing to teach us, ingrained in our thinking. The opportunities that lay before us, because you placed them there. And when we think about what you're willing to do in the life of any individual, if we're willing, we're awed by that, Father, humbled by it all. And I pray that the Holy Spirit will sink the truth of this message so deep it's inescapable. Thank you that we can watch you work and know in our heart your work is the best work. And we thank you in Jesus' name. Amen.
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1: 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Are you feeling inadequate or like something's missing in your life? Hear about Dr. Stanley's discovery of that missing element in a moment with Charles Stanley.
0: It is the work of the Holy Spirit bringing us to the realization you can't live a Christian life. And I can tell you, it took me years before I came to that conclusion. I grew up in a fellowship of people who believe that, you know, if you do this and you do that and you do the other, then everything's going to be fine, but you have to do it. And so I can remember, it was in my third church before it ever hit me. God didn't expect me to try to, I used to fast. I had a travel trailer parked at my backyard. I'd go out there and fast and pray and beg and plead God to do this and do that and do the other. And you know what? Somehow I still fail. And what really got my attention was I was preaching through the book of Galatians, and I was coming to this fifth chapter. And I remember thinking one day when I was praying, oh, Jesus, what am I going to do when I get to the fifth chapter? And you talk about the fruit of the Spirit is love and joy and peace and goodness and self-control. And Lord, I don't have that. Not all the time. Every once in a while, I get a good glimpse of that. And here I am getting to tell these people, this is what you will do. And Lord, you're not even doing it in my life. Well, I'm going to tell you how God got me. He waited till the week before the sermon was to be preached. One Friday night, walked in my study, just had a little study out in the backyard in my house in Miami, and I just had a door for a table because I didn't want anything to distract me, and I realized that night, He never intended for me to live the Christian life. He intended for me to surrender my life to Him so that He could live through me what I would never be able to do myself, and it was one of the most freeing moments of my life, and I can tell you, until you reach that point that you can't, but He will, He can, and He desires to, you're going to struggle over things that you don't need to struggle over. The progressive work of the Holy Spirit is what? Shaping us, conforming us, keeps illuminating our minds and hearts to the truth so that we come to the realization that it's Christ in us through the Holy Spirit. The Holy Spirit living the life of Jesus Christ through us. It's His power and His authority and His anointing and His work in our heart.
1: Learn more about the believer's life of dependence on the Holy Spirit at intouch.org. 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
5: God is at work among the incarcerated. Hi, I'm Chuck Bentley with My Money Life from Crown. In January, we launched a partnership with God Behind Bars through the Pando app. It's a secure, faith-based digital platform that serves incarcerated men and women across the U.S. Through tablets provided inside correctional facilities, inmates can access spiritual material. Whether it's sermons, Bible studies, or worship services, the content is from trusted partners who minister to the needs of those serving time. Last month, we hit a major milestone. 100 testimonies of salvation from users of Crown material on the Pando app. Crown's financial teaching is able to reach individuals who are preparing for re-entry and seeking life change. Faithful stewardship extends beyond managing money wisely. It includes using resources for those who are often forgotten. In Hebrews 13:3, it says, "Continue to remember those in prison as if you were together with them in prison." We can remember those in prison by praying regularly for the inmates, their families, correctional officers, and prison ministry workers. Many incarcerated people carry deep regret, broken relationships, and limited opportunities. 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Now, if you're struggling to make ends meet, check out Crown's budget coaching program. It can put you on the road to financial freedom. 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
1: I was there about 20 minutes until 5 and still came away empty-handed.
2: Oh, my goodness. It's His Radio Mornings with Liz and Brian. What did you try to get this morning?
1: I tried to get an early Christmas present for one of the G-babies, and it was a Starbucks peanuts drop. They had
2: That's today, isn't it?
1: Yes. They had a glass Snoopy mug.
2: Yeah, like their glass bear they had back a few months ago.
1: Right. So I get there. And I am probably within just minutes too late. There was a line of probably 15 people.
2: Oh, my goodness. So you're saying me waiting till after work is just out?
1: Yeah. They had some Snoopy keychains you could get.
2: Oh, okay.
1: That's about all they had left.
2: All right. So if you're headed out, we wish you well.
3: Sun-filled skies with our high today right around 95 degrees. A mainly clear to partly cloudy sky tonight, and overnight low will drop down to near 70. Morning clouds, afternoon sunshine Tuesday, a high near 85. Wednesday, right back to sun, a high near 90. Hanging out near 90 on Thursday, and Friday back with sunshine and a high in the lower 90s. Saturday, blue skies, sunshine, or high on Saturday right around 90. I'm meteorologist Sally Russell with more uplifting and encouraging music next on His Radio 89.3.
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5: 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What are man-made laws and what are God-given laws? We need discernment. Truth originates with God as revealed through His Word. It doesn't originate with imperfect human beings. Therefore, don't just follow a religious leader blindly. Look thoroughly, asking, what has God already said? Look at the whole counsel of God, all the verses on that topic. My prayer is that those who are in bondage to spiritual abuse will find lasting freedom because the truth will set you free.
4: This Hope Minute was brought to you by Hope for the Heart. 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
8: What's your strategy for overcoming opposition today? I'm Lena Ebijamra, and this is Today's Single Christian. If I've done it once, I've done it a million times. I see an area of need in my life that I cannot overcome, or a prayer I've been asking the Lord a million times about, and in my effort to overcome it, I buckle down and try even harder. I huff and I puff until eventually I find myself both still failing and utterly exhausted. See, the key to overcoming isn't to try harder. It's to adopt a completely new strategy. What you and I need to overcome opposition is a strategy of dependence. It's us humbling ourselves enough to come to God and tell Him that we've done it again and that without Him we're toast. Instead of trying harder, freedom comes to the one who stops trying so hard and starts trying differently. It's depending on the only one who is able to overcome the enemy of our soul. So, are you willing to do it? Are you willing to try different? For more resources to help you do that, visit todaysinglechristian.com.

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2: All right, did you sleep any better last night?
3: Not at all.
2: Oh, my goodness.
3: Woke up at 12:45 and did not go back to sleep. But Brian, you didn't sleep well either from what I understand.
2: Well, here's my problem is I never sleep good on Sundays, okay. Right? So Sundays, and so yesterday I was tired. And so when I got home last night, man, I just crashed in the recliner for probably like 2.5 hours, which was not good. And so I woke up at 8.
3: Oh, no.
2: And my wife was, she was going to bed. And she's like, I'm going to bed. I'm like, okay. And then I dozed back off in a recliner. And then I did the thing you're not supposed to do. I woke up at 9. And then I scrolled social media for like an hour.
3: Which keeps your brain fully engaged.
2: And so it was probably after midnight before I went back to sleep.
3: So let me just say, today is going to be fun.
2: Today's His Radio Mornings with Liz and Brian, brought to you by Lots of Java. 601, Scott Watson's always Java'd up. What are people talking about today?
4: Sign me up for more Java anytime. We could pay nearly 9% more to heat our homes this winter, it looks like, despite a warmer season expected from El Nino. The average household projected to spend about $1,030 or $82 more than last winter. Heating oil expected to see the biggest increase, with costs rising about 31%. Higher energy demand and global oil prices are contributing to those increases. Four people hospitalized Monday after a construction crane collapsed in a Miami neighborhood. Three construction workers and an SUV driver suffered minor injuries. Two workers were trapped inside a construction box when that crane fell, requiring a complex rescue. The SUV caught fire after the crane landed on it, too. All 18 workers, by the way, at the site were accounted for, and an investigation is underway. Vice President J.D. Vance says the Trump administration will suspend about 870,000 people suspected of fraud from receiving future federal small business loans. The Justice Department says a nationwide crackdown on pandemic-era loan fraud involved more than 160 defendants and about $245 million in intended losses. The suspected fraud totals reach nearly $49 billion nationwide. Local libraries are set to receive a portion of a statewide six-figure literacy grant to boost reading efforts. That funding, part of more than $1.4 million, the Dollar General Literacy Foundation is giving to schools and libraries nationwide. Several state organizations will share the money locally to support literacy programs, potentially reaching as many as 5,000 people across the state. I'm Scott Watson. His Radio News and Weather, courtesy of Big Air Trampoline.
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10: Partial sunshine or high temperatures will be in the mid to upper 80s today. Tonight, partly cloudy and overnight low will drop down to near 65. Wednesday, right back with sunshine or high on Wednesday, right around 90. We'll be in the low 90s with sunny skies Thursday. Friday, a bounty of sunshine, low to mid 90s. And Saturday, lots of sun, a high 90 to 93. I'm meteorologist Ellie Russell with more lifting and encouraging music next on His Radio 89.3.
2: Fall for Spartanburg is happening this Saturday, and the His Radio 89.3 Fun Patrol is going to be there. Dunbar, Magnolia, Spring Streets. The Fun Patrol is going to be there Saturday, 11 to 1, and you can spin to win for some great prizes.

Hey, I'm Joe from Middays on His Radio, but today I'm talking to you as a dad. See, my oldest daughter recently left for college, and it has me thinking about all the voices that have helped shape her over the last 18 years. His Radio has been one of those voices. 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For 18 years, she's heard over and over that God loves her, that He has a plan for her, and that her identity is found in Him. 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

0: perfectly.
1: Okay, I'm gonna go ahead and say it. I'm a little bummed about this. His Radio Mornings with Liz and Brian.
2: Yeah, a little bit. I got up. Mm-hmm. Well, I was already up 12:45 this morning, and I thought, well, I'll just go on and try to get one of these Snoopy Starbucks glass mugs.
1: Yeah, it's
2: that dropped today.
1: Got a little Woodstock straw topper on it as well, mm-hmm. and so it's kind of like the bear thing they had a few months ago, and. Man, it was so popular then. And so you went to your Starbucks, like, opened at 4:30. You were there about 4:40?
2: 4:40. And I was getting it as an early Christmas present for one of the grands.
1: Mm-hmm.
2: 4:40. Gone.
1: Gone.
2: When I pulled up, I was like, why are all those people in there? And I thought, wait a minute, it's the drop today, which I already knew.
1: Mm-hmm.
2: But it just, those two things didn't... People were in their pajamas.
1: Well, sure. It's 4:30 in the morning.
2: I know. And there were a couple of teenagers and a couple of, you know, adults.
1: Yeah.
2: And they were getting almost everything was gone except for there were like some Snoopy keychains.
1: Okay.
2: And these little tote bags.
1: See, there was like a ceramic mug that I was really looking to get. And I was like, man, okay, I'll go right after, you know, get off the air. Okay, thanks.
2: The baristas said, hey, you know what? The one down the street, about 2 miles down the street, has not opened yet. So maybe you could get down there. I was like, I got to be at work in a couple of minutes. Yeah. Yeah.
1: So if you were saying, oh, okay, I'll go out this morning and pick them up. Maybe, okay, maybe you did. And you scored something. Why don't you text us a picture and let us see it?
2: Why did my toes just curl?
1: At 800-447-7234. I wonder how much of that stuff's going to go online and people are going to try to sell it for.
2: I bet it's already on eBay.
1: 60th anniversary of Great Pumpkin Charlie Brown. So that was kind of the tie-in with the Peanuts drop today.
2: Wow.
1: Drats.

0: Well, we didn't get one. Drats.
1: Drats.
2: It's Radio Mornings with Liz and Brian. There's a big peanuts drop at Starbucks today. There was a mug I was looking at. Oh, my goodness. And I was like, oh, I'll go right after we get off the air. It'll be fine.
0: No,
2: nap,
0: sir.
2: Nap. They're like sold out.
0: Right. When I pulled up this morning at 20 minutes until 5.
2: Mm-hmm.
0: They were basically sold out, other than keychains.
2: Okay.
0: And little,
2: you didn't get a keychain?
0: Tote bag. No, it was like a Snoopy plush kind of a, and I'm not a big keychain person, but.
2: I'm not a big Snoopy person either. I love the peanuts, but I'm not a,
0: yeah,
2: not a huge Snoopy fan.
0: I'm not as, I like Woodstock, but that glass mug that they have, it is so cute, but I wanted it as an early Christmas present for one of the babies. So they were gone. Basically, when I got there, I was next in line. The people in front of me had two. I tried to talk them out of it, but, you know, whatevs. But David, because we were saying, are they already on eBay?
2: Yeah.
0: And David said, look, I was looking at the Snoopy cups online. They are selling from $50 to $90 on eBay.
2: So they were $40 at the store this morning.
0: Yeah, $39.95 or whatever. Mm-hmm. So I went over to eBay. There's one that's $400 and $20 shipping.
2: You Snoopy will fly there in his red Baron airplane and just drop it to you. So
0: $400 and you're gonna charge me for shipping?
2: And you know somebody
0: is gonna do it.
2: Is going to buy that.
0: Guess what? This Gma is not.
2: Yeah, there's two people right here.
3: Partial sunshine. Our high temperatures will be in the mid to upper 80s today. Tonight, partly cloudy and overnight low will drop down to near 65. Wednesday, right back with sunshine. Our high on Wednesday, right around 90. We'll be in the low 90s with sunny skies Thursday. Friday, a bounty of sunshine, low to mid 90s. And Saturday, lots of sun, a high 90 to 93. I'm meteorologist Ellie Russell with more lifting and encouraging music next on his radio 89.3.
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9: 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Fun Patrol's going to be there. 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

0: And he loves you too. It's his Radio Mornings with Liz and Brian. We have a prayer line that you can reach out to this morning. Maybe if you're feeling that you're not worthy of that love of Jesus. And that's the good thing about it, right? We don't have to be worthy because he is worthy. So you can reach out to that prayer line, 866-987-PRAY. It's 866-987-7729.
1: So this morning, Felicia has asked for prayer. She's headed to court today, got a court date. Everything will go well. We don't know what the case is about. We don't know what's going on, but God does. And that's all that matters. And Deuteronomy 31, it says, "The Lord himself goes before you and it will be with you. He will never leave you nor forsake you. Do not be afraid. Do not be discouraged." So let's pray for Felicia. Lord, in your name, in the name of Jesus, be with Felicia today with this court date. God, you know all about it. You know what's happening. You know what's going on. Just help her. Help her not to be afraid and go before her, God, and be with her. May she not be discouraged as she faces whatever's going on today. And God, may it just turn out well and good and as you see fit. But Lord, just be with Felicia. Take away any doubts and fears and anxiety and just nervousness that she has this morning. And just, God, give her an overwhelming sense of your presence and your peace, God. Be with her today, God, as she goes into court and this matter is settled. And God, that it turns out well for Felicia. That is our prayer that she asked us to pray for. So God, we love you. We thank you. It's in your name, Jesus, we pray. Amen.

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0: could be just a song away.
1: Uplifting and encouraging. His Radio.

0: grateful for you.
1: Okay. Have we gone too far with the mix-ups, the mash-ups, and everything else?
2: Yes.
1: His Radio Mornings with Liz and Brian, coming soon on the very first day of fall, September the 22nd at 7 p.m. You'll be able to buy Brock's Ode to Candy Corn. Candy Corn Perfume.
2: What are we doing?
1: Candy Corn Perfume.
2: Like, just go rub a 5-pound bag of sugar on yourself.
1: Creamy vanilla, sponge sugar, and honey.
2: Honey? Is that what's in candy corn?
1: I don't know.
2: Honey's too good for all that.
1: That's just two words that should never go together. Candy and corn.
2: No.
1: No, you should never use those two words together, candy and corn.
2: I mean, but what are you going to smell like? You're just going to smell like sugar. That's it. There's nothing else. You can tell me it's got vanilla bean paste in it.
1: It's got little hints of honey and sugar.
2: No, it's just
1: vanilla.
2: Sugar. But you know what? I know there are people that really like the candy corn.
1: It's that time of the year. Yeah, it's like either you're like, boom, you're for it, you're against it. There's no riding the fence on this.
2: Now, I will buy candy corn every single year. Big old bag.
1: Why?
2: Decorate with it. Put it in a vase, put some like little foliage down in there. It's gorgeous. But we ain't eating it. What? Brian just crazy. I'm not the only one.
1: It's 6:40 on September the 15th, 2026, and you're the very first person in my life I've ever heard that decorates with candy corn.
2: You are out of your mind.
1: I have never, but I mean, I've never heard of anybody decorating candy. Ben, come on, tell me. Have you ever heard of this?
3: I have not, and you're treating it like those aquarium rocks is what it sounds like.
2: A little bit. That's exactly what it is, because it holds the foliage, your flowers, like it holds them in place, and then it gives you a little fall festivity.
1: Okay.
2: And I like the ones, I don't like the yellow, orange, and white. They make one that's brown. Like a brown and white.
1: Yeah, because that's so appetizing. A brown
2: looking triangle. Like it kind of looks acornish a little bit.
1: Sure does.
2: I love it. I love it.
1: Okay, so if you are a fan.
2: To eat or not to eat.
1: We are not. Or to smell like it. And you would be there and ready. It's coming.
2: Let us know.
1: September 22nd. Yeah, let us know. Hit us up on the open mic on the His Radio app.
4: Partial sunshine. Our high temperatures will be in the mid to upper 80s today. Tonight, partly cloudy and overnight low will drop down to near 65. Wednesday, right back with sunshine. Our high on Wednesday, right around 90. We'll be in the low 90s with sunny skies Thursday. Friday, a bounty of sunshine, low to mid 90s. And Saturday, lots of sun, a high 90 to 93. I'm meteorologist Ellie Russell Whitmore. 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

0: With their faithful.
1: New perfume made out of candy corn. Well, the essence of candy corn. It's His Radio Mornings with Liz and Brian.
2: Can we do like, can we have like a new perfume out of like s'mores?
1: Oh, I bet there is one.
2: You think so?
1: Yeah.
2: Oh, yeah. There we go. Okay, I say that and right in my house, I'm using a hand soap right now. S'mores cookies.
1: From Bath and Body Works. And,
2: yeah, exactly.
1: Yeah. Okay. So Maggie, because I was talking about, I do not like the taste of candy corn. Neither does Brian.
2: Who does?
1: I know. Neither does Ben. Mm-hmm. Really like candy corn at all. So I use it to decorate. And Brian's like, nobody uses it to decorate. Maggie said she does. And also at Valentine's, she uses conversation hearts to decorate.
2: Those things are nasty too.
1: What?
2: They're nasty.
1: You have to get the right ones.
2: They're just, I don't care. Right ones, left ones, upside down ones.
1: Ben.
2: They're bad. Ben.
3: No, I have to agree. Those are good.
1: They're so good. The softer ones, those are...
2: Just eat your Flintstone vitamin. My goodness. Bam, bam, bam, no, bam.
1: But you can decorate with Red Hots too, Maggie.
2: Mm-hmm. Even people are using, like, these crafty people are taking funnels.
1: That's what Linnell said.
2: Yeah. And doing that as well.
1: Yeah, like funnels that you put oil in the car.
2: Yeah, like you change an oil.
1: Yeah, exactly.
2: And you're putting it in there. Okay, this open mic came in through the His Radio app.
4: Candy corns are the greatest thing to happen to fall. My wife, my daughter, and I just had this conversation the other day. My wife does not like them. She thinks they're ridiculous. But my daughter and I can crush a bag in one sitting. So they're the best things to happen to fall, for sure, hands down. I don't know about decorating with them, but they're fantastic.
2: Crushing a whole bag at one sitting.
1: Between the two of them. I get it. James, he weighed in. He texted and he said, I love me some candy corn.
2: There's one great way to that candy corn is used.
1: Yeah.
2: You open the bag and you dump them in the trash. That is the best way to use candy corn.

0: Feel like things have fallen apart?
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2: All right. The candy corn saga continues.
3: Mm-hmm. Candy corn, do you eat it? Do you decorate with it? What do you do with it?
2: So my buddy Jax hit us up on the open mic on the His Radio app.
4: Good morning, Brian and Liz. I hope you have a good radio show. Funny thing is, they've been calling my mom Candy Corn.
2: Her mom, his mom's name is Candy, so they pick on her and call her Candy Corn.
3: Oh, how sweet. So. And his name's Jax.
2: Jackson, so we call him Jax.
3: Jax, you were the sweetest thing. Mm-hmm. Oh, my goodness. I hope you have a wonderful day.
2: Yeah, they check in. They watch all the time and listen from Kentucky.
3: Very cool.
2: Love that. It's 7:02. Scott Watson, what are people talking about today?
5: Well, some weather experts have come out talking about an El Nino that's going to be stronger than normal, it looks like, this winter, and that could bump up some energy costs for many Americans later on, about $82 more, they say, than last winter. Heating oil expected to see one of the largest increases, too. Higher energy demand and global oil prices contributing to those increases as well. A new House bill would eliminate the SNAP restaurant meals program, which allows some elderly, disabled, and homeless recipients to use benefits for prepared meals at participating restaurants. That program currently operates in 9 states, including Virginia. The bill, introduced by Texas Republican Brandon Gill, would end the option nationwide if enacted. NASCAR legend Gary Myers has passed away at the age of 76. Rather, the North Carolina racer competed in 46 Winston Cup Series races from 1974 to 1978 and became known for modified and short track racing. Myers won the 1996 Smart Modified Tour Championship and was also part of a 4-generation racing family. He was also the father of modified racing stars Bert and Jason Myers. A popular attraction at Paris Mountain State Park welcoming guests back nearly 2 years after Hurricane Helene destroyed its amphitheater stage. A new stronger stage has been built with help from volunteers, community groups, and more than $25,000 in donations. It's also solar powered and anchored to a concrete pad designed to withstand storms. By the way, the Music in the Woods concert series is back and runs through October. I'm Scott Watson, His Radio News and Weather, courtesy of Big Air Trampoline.
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8: Partial sunshine. Our high temperatures will be in the mid to upper 80s today. Tonight, partly cloudy and overnight. Low will drop down to near 65. Wednesday, right back with sunshine. Our high on Wednesday, right around 90. We'll be in the low 90s with sunny skies Thursday. Friday, a bounty of sunshine, low to mid 90s. And Saturday, lots of sun, a high 90 to 93. I'm meteorologist Ellie Russell Whitmore. 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
2: Fall for Spartanburg is happening this Saturday, and the His Radio 89.3 Fun Patrol is going to be there. Dunbar, Magnolia, Spring Streets. The Fun Patrol is going to be there Saturday, 11 to 1, and you can spin to win for some great prizes.

0: I don't know if you knew this or not, but His Radio, we are a listener-supported radio ministry. It's His Radio Mornings with Liz and Brian. You stop right there. You stop right there.
1: Come on, Seth.
0: I can't get down. Oh, there.
1: There we go.
0: I got him to stop right there. So, all right. So, did not get him to stop. Okay, so we are a listener-supported radio ministry, His Radio. I got a fall fundraiser share-a-thon coming up, and maybe you're wondering, oh, man, giving to a radio station, I've never heard of anything like that before.
1: No, you know, and I worked in secular music for so long, and that's not the way things worked. But this is a ministry that we cultivate relationships, and we're like-minded people, obviously. And I'm telling you, we got two texts this morning, two texts to say, would you pray for me? And one of those said, will you pray for my husband and for me? He has a very serious heart disease that we have managed for 3 years. However, yesterday he had some really serious symptoms. So just pray for his body, pray for me, and that she can trust in Jesus to take care of everything. She said, I just need that peace. And then we got another prayer request that said, I have a student. Now, this person is a teacher. She said, I have a student who has so much trauma, anger, confusion, and he's only 7 years old.
0: Oh, wow.
1: She said, will you just pray for this little guy?
0: Yeah.
1: And so, you know, when the first prayer request mentioned peace and needing that peace, John 14:27 says, and this is Jesus speaking, peace I leave with you, my peace I give you. I do not give to you as the world gives. Don't let your hearts be troubled and do not be afraid.
0: And so when you're supporting the ministry of His Radio, you're just supporting people like you that are going through struggles and trials and things each and every day. Life is not perfect. We're not perfect, but we serve a God who is.
1: Mm-hmm.
0: And our hope and our encouragement is in Him. So we just want to thank you again for your incredible support of His Radio.

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0: you guys did this over the weekend, right?
1: We did.
0: His Radio Mornings with Liz and Brian.
1: We went ahead and started trying to plan Thanksgiving and Christmas with my in-law, their family, right? My husband's family.
0: Wait. I'm hearing something.
1: Yeah?
0: Are you sick?
1: A little bit. Just a little bit.
0: You come back from vacation sick.
1: I know. Should I put in my cough drop?
0: Yeah,
1: sure. I shaved it on top of my coffee
0: cup. Go right ahead. Yeah. So you guys started planning over the weekend.
1: We did. And so there's 30-some odd of us. It's a large family.
0: Sounds like Ben's pig-picking over there. Right? My goodness.
2: I think I have you beat, but go ahead.
1: Yeah. But we decided, okay, do we want to do it the Sunday before the Sunday, after the Saturday, all the things. It's going to be the Sunday before. So on the 22nd, everybody's coming to my house.
0: So you're having Thanksgiving on a Sunday?
1: Yes.
0: Okay.
1: Before Thanksgiving.
0: So this is like pre-Thanksgiving.
1: Yes. And so I said, okay, since we're doing Thanksgiving, do we want to have Thanksgiving food? Because that's a lot of turkey and dressing.
0: Yeah.
1: And I hear my husband off in the corner go, yeah, absolutely. You got to have Thanksgiving food. And I'm like, why do we need all of that? Because we're also probably going to have a thing here at work.
0: And you'll have a Thanksgiving on Thursday.
1: Right.
0: For your family.
1: So,
0: or
1: yeah. Yeah. That's a lot of turkey and dressing. Wouldn't you think you would want hamburgers?
0: Nope. If you're doing the family get-together Thanksgiving, it's got to be, I'm with Joey on this one, it's got to be the Thanksgiving food.
1: Is that your favorite food day of the year? It's
0: his. Yeah. Oh, my gosh. Yes.
1: And another question. Are we the only ones planning? Because we also narrowed down Christmas with them.
0: Yeah. No, I have no idea. I know what Thanksgiving is. Thanksgiving, I'll be going to my mom's.
1: Okay, that's nice.
0: And we have, so last several years, we've done Thanksgiving and Christmas all kind of combined together. So
1: okay.
0: We do it together. So I mentioned it like a couple of years ago. I'm like, because we had to do Thanksgiving on like Wednesday and Thursday because some of the family members couldn't be there Thursday. So I'm like, oh, well, do we want to have turkey again the next day? Because we just had turkey, you know, yesterday. My mom's like, you better believe we're going to have turkey. It's Thanksgiving, and that's when you have turkey.
1: Well,
0: and she's traditionalist on that.
1: And so. Mama E, I get you, because also, you're going to have all those leftovers, so you just buy a big, big turkey on Wednesday.
0: No, this was two turkeys done. One a turkey done on Wednesday, then turned around and did another turkey on Thursday.
1: Does your mama do it all?
0: My wife helps out.
1: Okay.
0: And then my sister and niece and stuff, they bring some sides and stuff like that.
1: Okay. So. And that's kind of what we do. So mm-hmm. if it's at my house, and even if it's at my in-law's house, I usually do the turkey
0: mm-hmm.
1: and the dressing. I have been asked, let me just put this out there, not to do the macaroni and cheese.
0: Oh.
1: Here's why. No, they want mama to do it. No, it's not shade on me, I don't think.
0: Sure.
1: But it's because mama, you know, you want mama to do it. And that's my husband's side of the family, so I get it. He's still thinking it's shade. It's no shade. Okay. I don't think.
0: Yeah, keep on believing
1: that.
0: It. Keep on telling yourself that, girl.
1: But I'm about to send out the text
0: okay.
1: to the fam to say, okay, who's bringing what?
0: Nope. I don't think anybody else is planning this early on the middle of September for something 2.5 months away.
1: If you don't think companies are already booking their Christmas get-together, yeah, cuckoo for Cocoa Puffs.
0: Well, I guess I am. Okay, if I'm wrong, if I am cuckoo for Cocoa Puffs, let me know. 800-447-7234. You can call, you can text, you can hit us up on the open mic on the His Radio app. I know you're probably already planning what we're going to do on the 4th of July, right?
1: Is it vacation?
3: Partial sunshine. Our high temperatures will be in the mid to upper 80s today. Tonight, partly cloudy and overnight low will drop down to near 65. Wednesday, right back with sunshine. Our high on Wednesday, right around 90. We'll be in the low 90s with sunny skies Thursday. Friday, a bounty of sunshine, low to mid 90s. And Saturday, lots of sun, a high 98 and 93. I'm meteorologist Ellie Russell with more lifting and encouraging music next on His Radio 89.3.
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0: Yes, you are. It's His Radio Mornings with Liz and Brian.
1: I am what?
0: You are cuckoo for Cocoa Puffs.
1: Cuckoo, cuckoo.
0: To think that people are not planning the holidays right now, because that happened over the weekend at my in-law's house. We plan not only Thanksgiving, but Christmas. And Spiro agrees, says, yes, you are cuckoo for Cocoa Puffs, because we probably would be planning both of those things, both those holidays, but they're getting married this weekend. So they're going to get through that, and then the text's going to go out. Who's bringing the turkey?
1: All right. Congratulations on the upcoming wedding as well. So there you go. Scott, is your family already planning for Thanksgiving and Christmas and St. Patrick's Day and Arbor Day?
0: And
2: Easter. And no, we've had some preliminary discussions about my dad flying in for Christmas, but we're not going to have like the big travel at Thanksgiving or anything. It'll probably just be the four of us, but my dad is, I think, coming for Christmas, but still pretty small gathering.
0: Well, and if there's four, I get that. You can wait until that week or whatever. Yeah, you know, what are you bringing? But when there's 30 plus,
1: all right,
0: you got to get that
2: That's
0: ball.
2: That's different.
0: Yeah.
1: 30 plus.
0: So Sydney said, here's what they do. They do a shared note so everyone can edit what they're bringing to Thanksgiving, and they've had it planned since August. And she said, I already know what I'm in charge to bring.
1: Okay.
0: August. Tiffany said, and also because I was like, do we want to have Thanksgiving food Sunday before Thanksgiving?
1: Because that's with your in-laws and you're getting together on the Sunday before Thanksgiving.
0: Yes. And then we'll have the smaller gathering with my immediate family on Thanksgiving. And she said, if it's a Thanksgiving gathering, you have to have Thanksgiving food, because what if that gathering is the only gathering for one person?
1: Oh.
0: My brother-in-law actually said that. I did not think about it until Tiffany reminded me. But yeah, he was like, thanks, because this is my Thanksgiving.
1: Ding, ding, ding, ding, ding.
0: So there you go.
1: There you go.
0: Okay, so planning, not planning.
1: Okay.
0: Have you already sent the text? What are you planning to I want to know all the things.
1: Have you edited the OneNote yet?
0: Yes, exactly.
1: I'm bringing the ice and the cups.
0: Every family's got one of those.
1: They've got one of those, and I'm not saying it's me, but it could be.

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0: It's vacay
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0: You know what you've done this morning?
1: Yeah, to me? What?
0: Tis Radio Mornings with Liz and Brian. You have got me hungry for some turkey.
1: Oh, I thought maybe Mama E was texting you and say, we need to plan some stuff, but no.
0: No. Just, you've got me hungry for like turkey now.
1: Okay, so, for Thanksgiving.
0: Yeah, and there's some people like my bride does not, she's not a turkey fan, except on Thanksgiving. That's the one day of the year she'll eat turkey.
1: If we do a meet and three anywhere, which you can find very few meat and threes anymore. That's what I...
0: Really?
1: I can't find them anywhere.
0: They're all over the place.
1: No, they are not.
0: You're going to the wrong place.
1: Maybe, but that's what it gets, turkey and dressing.
0: Okay.
1: So Jewel texted, and she said, we are actually planning Thanksgiving right now because yesterday was her aunt's homecoming. Oh. They had several families from out of town, and after the funeral, they were all eating together, and they decided they're going to do Thanksgiving instead of Christmas, and so 70 plus.
0: Oh, people. My gosh. My anxiety just ramped up. So.
1: You know what, though? That is a virtual buffet. That is everything that you could possibly think of. There's going to be Jell-O molds. There's going to be corn casserole.
0: Have I told you, you know?
1: Oh, that's right.
0: So, okay. All right.
1: My brother does not like homemade stuff from people. That he doesn't know. Okay. Courtney said, we've already planned all three upcoming holidays. Three? Maybe New Year's Eve.
0: I don't know.
1: Okay. Especially who's hosting. We decided to try something new for Christmas with the in-laws instead of a bunch of gifts. They're doing a family weekend at Dollywood and a cabin a few weeks before Christmas.
0: Okay.
1: And they also do a shared note. Emily said, our family has been planning Thanksgiving, Christmas, and Easter, and she is bringing...
0: What?
1: Yep. Maybe that's the three that they're talking about. She's bringing the corn casserole. That's what made me start thinking about corn casserole.
0: When a baby Jesus was born, and, you know, got to have the resurrection.
1: Hey, so born and resurrected. All right. Let's do them all together.
0: Open Mike came in through the His Radio app.
2: Hi, this is Judah from Charleston, and we're going to have 18, maybe 19 people come over this November for Thanksgiving.
1: Awesome.
0: Wow, that's a big crowd there.
1: It really is. Yeah. And Judah sounds like he's really excited about it.
0: And, okay, we said Charleston?
1: Yeah.
0: Okay.
1: Parking lot party Saturday.
0: Come on, sis. Mount Pleasant gonna be there. Check it out. Hit mom and dad up. Say, come on out. All right. It's 7:43.
3: Partial sunshine. Our high temperatures will be in the mid to upper 80s today. Tonight, partly cloudy and overnight low will drop down to near 65. Wednesday, right back with sunshine. Our high on Wednesday, right around 90. We'll be in the low 90s with sunny skies Thursday. Friday, a bounty of sunshine, low to mid 90s. And Saturday, lots of sun, a high 98 and 93. I'm meteorologist Ellie Russell with more lifting and encouraging music next on His Radio 89.3.
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0: I'd love to see this text line just blow up right now. 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
1: 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And you've got me thinking this morning, because we've been talking about everybody that's planning these upcoming holidays and stuff like that. What if you won the vacay your way and you were able to go home for the holidays?
0: Wouldn't that be crazy
1: and
0: good?
1: And you hadn't been able to do that before, but you supported your favorite radio station. You were the winner on October the 5th. And then, man, you want to make some plans to go home for the holidays.
0: Yeah, maybe it's been a while or maybe it's been a half a minute, but you want to go home and spend that time at Christmas with your family. You could do that with Vacay Your Way. So how do you do it?
1: Or maybe they're coming over to see you and you want to get away from them afterwards and you can get away for that. 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
1: 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Good morning. 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
0: with Liz and Brian.
2: I see what you're doing there. I see what you've been doing.
3: What's that?
2: I saw what you're doing, trying to keep the doctor away.
3: Why would it? Oh, because I was eating an apple.
2: You're eating an apple. So
3: yeah. Trying to keep the doctor away.
2: Does that work? I mean, we've heard that our whole entire life.
3: Well, I mean, yeah, I think so.
2: You think so?
3: Plenty of nutrients.
2: An apple a day keeps the doctor away.
3: And better an apple than, say, a donut. So, right?
2: Okay. I've never had a donut drop on my toe and hurt it. I have had an apple fall on my toe and hurt it, though.
3: How big was that apple?
2: Well, I mean, you know, you get the right degree, the right acceleration, and hit right there on your bare foot.
3: And you're still holding on to it?
2: And why?
3: The hurt?
2: The hurt? No, I'm just making a case for donuts. That's what I'm doing.
3: Now I understand completely. I was like, wow, that must hurt.
2: No, it's just making the case for the donut. 8 o'clock, Scott Watson. What are people talking about today?
4: Well, fall is nearly here, but winter on the minds of some weather experts, talking and forecasting about a stronger than expected El Nino, and that can mean some higher winter costs on your energy bill, about $82 more than last winter. Heating oil expected to see the biggest increase, with costs rising about 31% on average. Higher energy demand and global oil prices contributing to those increases. 4 people hospitalized Monday after a construction crane collapsed in a Miami neighborhood. 3 construction workers and an SUV driver suffered minor injuries. 2 workers trapped inside a construction box when that crane fell, requiring a complex rescue. The SUV caught fire after the crane landed on it, too. All of those 18 workers at the site were accounted for, and an investigation is underway. Vice President J.D. Vance says the Trump administration will suspend about 870,000 people suspected of fraud from receiving future federal small business loans. The Justice Department says a nationwide crackdown on pandemic-era loan fraud involved more than 160 defendants and about $245 million in intended losses. The suspected fraud totals reached nearly $49 billion nationwide. A popular attraction at Paris Mountain State Park welcoming guests back nearly 2 years after Hurricane Helene destroyed its amphitheater stage. A new, stronger stage has been built with help from volunteers, community groups, and more than $25,000 in donations. It's also solar-powered and anchored to a concrete pad designed to withstand storms. By the way, the Music in the Woods concert series is back and runs through October. I'm Scott Watson. His Radio News and Weather, courtesy of Big Air Trampoline.
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7: Partial sunshine. Our high temperatures will be in the mid to upper 80s today. Tonight, partly cloudy and overnight low will drop down to near 65. Wednesday, right back with sunshine. Our high on Wednesday, right around 90. We'll be in the low 90s with sunny skies Thursday. Friday, a bounty of sunshine, low to mid 90s. And Saturday, lots of sun, a high 90 to 93. I'm meteorologist Ellie Russell with more lifting and encouraging music next on His Radio 89.3.
2: 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Dunbar, Magnolia, Spring Streets. The Fun Patrol is going to be there Saturday, 11 to 1, and you can spin to win for some great prizes.

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1: But here, the focus is always on the great I Am.
0: His radio's goal is to share Jesus. Nothing artificial about that.
1: Uplifting and encouraging His radio.

0: What's trending? What's happening? What's going on? It's his Radio Mornings with Liz and Brian.
1: Well, the peanuts drop happened this morning, early this morning at Starbucks. I know. I was there at 20 minutes to 5, and they were sold out of the Snoopy Cubs.
0: Good grief.
1: Right? Right? So you might be able to find a keychain. You might be able to find one of those little totes. But if you really got to have one of those Snoopy mugs, the glass ones, right now they're on eBay. Very expensive.
0: Well, like, what about the places that have like a Starbucks inside of them?
1: Maybe. I'm about to sneeze, so why don't you just...
0: All right. I'm going to turn your mic off because we do not want that blowing all over the place there. Did
1: here
0: you do
1: go.
0: It? Okay. All
1: yeah.
0: right.
1: Woo! Thank you. All right. So if
0: time
1: you were looking
0: repaint.
1: For it, I'm sorry, but you may be out of luck. Nothing Bundt Cakes. They are going to help soften the blow from not being able to get the Snoopy mug at Starbucks. They're giving away cake today.
0: Oh.
1: It's National Bring Joy Day, which I didn't know.
0: Wow.
1: First 300 customers that go by the Nothing Bundt Cakes place gets a confetti buntlet.
0: I just have a hard time with that name sometimes. I don't hear bunt sometimes.
1: Buntlet.
0: Yeah, okay.
1: Buntlet. So first 300, you should be able to get one. Okay, here's something coming up next week you can put on your calendar. Fat Bear Week is coming up.
0: Hey, me and the fat bears love it. What is the Fat Bear Week?
1: Fat Bear Week is out of Alaska at Katmai National Park, and hopefully I've said that correctly. You can go to explore.org, and what we're going to be doing is looking for the fattest bears who gorge on salmon. They do it well. It's kind of a bracket style thing. Like the ones that you think can survive the wild in Alaska. These are brown bears. Chunk was the winner last year.
0: Okay.
1: Okay, so bracket style, Fat Bear Week.
0: Fat Bear Week.
1: It's one of my favorite things ever,
0: It though. Is just they have to be munching on salmon and not hikers, right?
1: Yeah.
0: Yeah.
1: Yeah. Gorging salmon, not Sandra.
0: Oh, my gosh. Fat Bear Week?
1: Fat Bear Week.
0: Next, and it's bracket
1: starts
0: style.
1: Starts the 22nd, and you can start voting.
0: All right, that's what's trending, and that's what's going on. Oh,

0: His Radio Mornings with Liz and Brian.
1: Bravo. Spoke for the first time over the weekend. It's His Radio Mornings with Liz and Brian. You just said that, didn't you?
0: Yeah, it's okay. We can double up.
1: His Radio Mornings with Liz and Brian. So anyway, he's the he was the pilot that they were shot down over Iran earlier this year. Mm-hmm. And so it was like when it hit their plane, it felt like they got hit by a freight train.
0: Oh, I can imagine.
1: And so it was the co-pilot in there that hit the eject button, and they both came out. And so this guy that they're identifying as Bravo said he looked up and noticed that his parachute was damaged.
0: Yeah, right? And he was hitting the ground at...
1: He hit the ground about 70 miles an hour. But he said when he looked up and saw the parachute, he just said, God, help me. Lord, help me. You're going to have to help get me through this. And when he hit with such force, it broke his back, his arm, and his shoulder.
0: Oh, my goodness.
1: But he was able to get up on a ridgeline, I think about 7,000 feet up. He was able to get there and hit out for a couple of days. And they sent in some other soldiers to find them. Found the other one. They still couldn't find Bravo. And so finally, when they were able to find him, first words out of his mouth was like, let's go.
0: Oh, wow.
1: And so they were able to extract him and get him out of there then. So.
0: And you know, you have to think about, he was up on that ridgeline.
1: Mm-hmm.
0: He had to climb that with a broken back.
1: Broken arm, broken shoulder.
0: Right.
1: And gunfight going on all around him.
0: Because they're trying to find him
1: because they know they've shot down the airplane there. So, but he was just talking about how God had protected him and how he, in the midst of it, some of his first words out was, God is good. So,
0: Wow, what a story. I saw that guy on the news over the weekend and just so glad that he is back home safe with his family.
1: Great reminder for us to continue to pray for our soldiers that
0: every day.
1: Are in harm's way.
2: Partial sunshine. Our high temperatures will be in the mid to upper 80s today. Tonight, partly cloudy and overnight low will drop down to near 65. Wednesday, right back with sunshine. Our high on Wednesday, right around 90. We'll be in the low 90s with sunny skies Thursday. Friday, a bounty of sunshine, low to mid 90s. And Saturday, lots of sun, a high 90 to 93. I'm meteorologist Ellie Russell with more uplifting and encouraging music next on His Radio 89.3.
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10: 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Bump Patrol's going to be there. 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

0: When you think about supporting the ministry of His Radio, I want you to think about Palestine.
1: Okay.
0: She's an amazing woman. It's His Radio Mornings with Liz and Brian. She has gone through it. She shared her story, and actually, if you're following us on social media, you can meet her and hear her story out of her own mouth, you know, her own words. But she went through like abuse and addiction and homelessness, and then God got a hold of her life, and she kind of held God at arm's length for a while. Like, she was like, I know you're there. Like, I know you're going to take care of me and all this, but I'm not ready to give it to you quite yet. And then when she did, man, she was all in, turned her life completely around. She has her doctorate now.
1: Wow.
0: I mean, drugs, like all the things that go along, you know, in this struggle of her life, and now has a doctorate. And she said, I have an amazing job, and that she gives God all the glory.
1: Yeah.
0: And His Radio was there to help encourage her along the way.
1: Yeah, and the reason His Radio was there to help encourage Palestine along the way is because of your faithful giving and your support over the years. 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And we're asking you again because it's coming up in just less than 3 weeks. And we hear stories like this, lives that are changed. You're wondering, does it make an impact? I know it's maybe impacted me, or maybe it's impacted my family, but you hear a story like this because of your giving, because of your support, or maybe you've never given before and you're like, man, I want to be a part of a life that has changed. Here's how you can get involved.
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0: Two words that should never go together. It says Radio Mornings with Liz and Brian. Not those words. We like those words together. But candy corn.
1: Yeah, candy corn.
0: So anyway, coming up on the first day of fall, which is September 22nd. So what do we like?
1: A week out.
0: We're a week out. Yeah. So next Tuesday at 7 p.m. Yes, you're right. We're a week out.
1: Wednesday.
0: No.
1: Tuesday.
0: No. Next Wednesday, Tuesday. You got me confused now.
1: Oh, yeah,
0: it's a week from today.
1: Today's the 15th, so a week from today, yes. You are correct, sir. I'm sorry.
0: Math is not our strong suit,
1: it
0: as
1: is
0: you can
1: not.
0: Tell. So anyway, next Tuesday night, 7 p.m., Odes to Brock will be coming out. So it's a perfume with a little hint of vanilla and sugar and honey. This stuff we love is the candy corn.
1: They say all of those flavors are in candy corn. I'm sorry. All I ever taste is sugar. And
0: wax.
1: Yes.
0: It's kind of waxy. It's like them that waxy stuff that used to had as a kid. Like the wax lips and stuff like that.
1: Oh, yeah.
0: And stuff.
1: The stuff with the Kool-Aid in it.
0: Mm-hmm.
1: And they do the pumpkins. And, you know, it's called the Harvest Mix or something. Have you seen those?
0: Yeah, yeah.
1: That's disgusting.
0: Yeah.
1: Disgusting. Mm-hmm. But I like to use it to decorate, especially that autumn or the Harvest Mix. Because you put, like, in a vase and then flowers down in it. It's gorgeous. And then it all gets stuck together by the end of fall. Nobody eats it and it just comes out in a clump.
0: Yeah.
1: Right into the trash can.
0: Well, we'll take a little run around the room. Scott, candy corn, yay, nay?
2: No, no. Okay. Big no.
0: Ben, yay, nay?
3: I did as a kid, but not anymore, no.
0: Mm-mm. You grew up. Okay.
1: Because all kids want is sugar.
0: So that's four nays here, so.
1: I don't know, James texted and said he loves candy corn.
0: Seriously?
1: Yeah.
0: Oh, my, okay. Okay, got to open mic came in through the His Radio app.
4: Hey, y'all. Had an experience with candy corn last year. My daughter entered a contest where you had to guess the number of candy corn in a container. She ended up winning the contest, and in the end, they gave us the container full of candy corn. It was over 800 pieces of candy corn, so I enjoyed fistfuls of candy corn for a while.
1: Fistfuls! Janet texted. She said if you add peanuts to the candy corn, basically you end up with a payday. Like a payday bar?
0: Oh, okay. No.
1: I'll just take the payday.
0: Yeah, exactly. In fact, just give me the payday from work, and then I'll get my own candy right there.
1: Right.
5: Partial sunshine. Our high temperatures will be in the mid to upper 80s today. Tonight, partly cloudy and overnight. Low will drop down to near 65. Wednesday, right back with sunshine. Our high on Wednesday, right around 90. We'll be in the low 90s with sunny skies Thursday. Friday, a bounty of sunshine, low to mid 90s. And Saturday, lots of sun, a high 90 to 93. I'm meteorologist Ellie Russell with more lifting and encouraging music next on His Radio 89.3.
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0: On the cob, good. Dog, good. Pop, good. When you put the word corn after it. His radio mornings with Liz and Brian, but candy.
1: Corn. Not good.
0: Nah. Okay. All right. She's going to sneeze again. All right. Wait a second. Hey, man. I made a big loud noise so nobody would hear her, but, you know.
1: I have sneezed all day long.
0: Yeah. Wow.
1: Sorry.
0: Sorry about your puffins over there in the corner because I think they just got the, they're going, that's not funny. I don't know what you did over there. Candy corn.
1: Yeah. Candy corn.
0: You love it. You don't like it.
1: You know, it's a love-hate relationship, I think, with a lot of people.
0: Okay.
1: So Angela said, I love to eat and decorate with candy corn, but I have no desire to smell like it because Brock's is coming out with...
0: perfume.
1: A candy corn.
0: Week from today.
1: Yeah. And she said, I also make homemade Butterfingers using melted candy corn.
0: I don't get that.
1: No.
0: I don't get that at all.
1: Tara, she said, melt the candy corn and put nuts or dried fruit in it. So you've made a candy corn bark. Okay. Would you do that?
0: No.
1: It's just
0: I don't
1: sugar.
0: I don't like the bark stuff either. I don't like the peppermint bark and stuff that comes at Christmas.
1: What? Me and Scott are like, what?
2: That's so good.
1: It's so good. That's one of the number one things requested at my house at Christmas.
0: Okay.
2: My wife makes it, too. It's so good.
1: Yes. Diane said, I like the autumn mixed bags of candy corn because then you get the pumpkins and the chocolate candy corns, too. And Kim said, I love candy corn. She buys one bag every single fall.
0: Okay. Open mic through his radio app.
3: Candy corns are the greatest thing to happen to fall. My wife, my daughter, and I just had this conversation the other day. My wife does not like them. She thinks they're ridiculous. But my daughter and I... can crush a bag in one sitting. So they're the best things that happen to fall, for sure, hands down. I don't know about decorating with them, but they're fantastic.
1: Oh, come on.
0: Crushing a bag at a time.
1: I hope him they aren't gal. Buying too him many bags.
0: Girl. So
1: you know, when they go buy one, get one free, they get their own bag.
0: Why? I mean.
1: Do you know they sell out? Candy corn sells out if you don't get it early in the season, which it's not even fall yet, so that would be now.
0: You know, Mama said... if you don't have anything nice to say, don't say anything at all. Because I was going to say, but I'm not going to say it.
1: Say it.
0: No.
1: Say it.
0: Say what weirdos are out there buying out all the candy corn.
1: Well, I'll tell you a couple of them that just texted us.
0: I know.
1: And I'm decorating with it, so I know, I'm your weirdo.
0: I know. I'm sorry.
1: No,
0: I said that. So.
1: Happy fall, y'all.
0: Enjoy the candy corn. Enjoy extra because you can have mine.

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0: 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His

It's not Monday, it is Tuesday, so already a win for the week. His radio, I'm Scott Watson. Yeah, the week has already gotten shorter. Hope you're having a great start to your day. Here's John Reddick on his radio.

0: It's Brandon Lake on His Radio. I'm Scott Watson. I'm a big Braves fan, so I've been following the battle, you know, between the Braves and the Phillies lately for first place. Braves still got that slim lead. Well, running start, when you're on the base paths and you're at first thinking about stealing second base and you sort of see that runner get a running start and take off, and that usually helps them get to second base before the throw. Running start is what we're talking about at His Radio with our upcoming Share-a-thon, and that means early gifts give us that running start toward the finish line, helps us to get there sooner. Thanks to you. Would you make a running start gift today? And when you do, you'll be entered to win our first day giveaway, Vacay Your Way from Bojangles, $4,500 to go where you would like to go. All you need to do is text the word GIVE to 800-447-7234. I'll send you that running start giving link right now, and you'll be entered to win that Vacay Your Way, too.
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See, my oldest daughter recently left for college, and it has me thinking about all the voices that have helped shape her over the last 18 years. His Radio has been one of those voices. She's grown up listening to His Radio in the car, on the way to school, to practices, and during family trips. For 18 years, she's heard over and over that God loves her, that He has a plan for her, and that her identity is found in Him. 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

His Radio, it's our prayer time. Let me tell you about our prayer line. It's 866-987-PRAY. You can call that number anytime for prayer. This is Scott. I was talking to one of our Fun Patrol volunteers over the weekend. Her name is Cindy, and she was telling me she's a little nervous. She was recently diagnosed with cataracts, is going to need some surgery, worried about it. And, you know, it is concerning when you're talking about the eyes and your vision. So I said, you know, I'm going to pray for you. And let's pray together for Cindy. Father, in Jesus' name, we just come before you today. Thank you for your goodness. No matter what journey that we're on in life, you are there with us. And as you know, Cindy is really anxious about this upcoming cataract surgery and what it's going to mean to her vision. So Father, I just pray for her. I pray for a successful surgery. I pray that you would ease her worries and her anxiety. Be with all the medical team as they prepare for the surgery. And I just pray for healing too, and better vision for her as well, clarity after the surgery. So we just thank you for what you'll be doing for her, and we pray in Jesus' name. Amen.

0: perfectly.
1: 40-hour work week. How about a 32-hour work week? What do you think about that? His Radio, I'm Scott Watson. There are a couple of senators now pushing for the work week to be shortened to 32 hours, but wait just a minute. They say it's going to take a lot of talking to get it passed because not many in Congress are for it yet. Now, if it did pass, it would be phased in gradually over 4 years, and anything over 32 hours that you work would count as overtime. So what do you think? 40 hours, 32 hours? I'm just trying to figure out how I would get all of the stuff done in 32 hours.
2: Partial sunshine. Our high temperatures will be in the mid to upper 80s today. Tonight, partly cloudy and overnight low will drop down to near 65. Wednesday, right back with sunshine. Our high on Wednesday, right around 90. We'll be in the low 90s with sunny skies Thursday. Friday, a bounty of sunshine, low to mid 90s. And Saturday, lots of sun, a high 90 to 93. I'm meteorologist Ellie Russell with more uplifting and encouraging music next on His Radio 89.3.
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Thanks for listening to His Radio on this Tuesday morning. I'm Scott Watson. Grateful for you. Grateful for God's goodness, too. Just great to think about all He does for us. It's Chandler Moore on His Radio.

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0: I'll tell you, the years fly by, especially when you're a parent. His Radio, I'm Scott. My daughter's in college now. My son's in high school. It seems like yesterday we were packing them for trips in the car seats, you know, in the back seat. And baby gear was expensive then, and it is really expensive now. Saving money where you can. Target says they're bringing back for year number 10 now their car seat trade-in program. It starts next week on the 20th and runs through October 3rd, so you can bring in your somewhat newer car seats. They don't even have to be working. They can be broken. It doesn't matter. Just bring it, because they're going to recycle all of those old car seats into things like carpet padding and storage bins. So bring it in for the car seat trade-in program at Target, and then they'll give you 20% off baby gear. That can come in handy.
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1: Your running start gift to His Radio today could get you $4,500 to vacay your way. 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

0: Would you prefer traveling with your pet or a person? It's Scott on His Radio. Thanks for listening. Well, we've got two cats. They don't really travel too well, so we usually go without them, but have somebody come by the house, you know, every day and check on them. A new study's out talking to pet owners about how they like to travel, and half of pet owners say they would rather travel with their pet versus people in the car. They also said another half said they worry about their pet while they are traveling if they don't go with them.
1: Partial sunshine. Our high temperatures will be in the mid to upper 80s today. Tonight, partly cloudy and overnight low will drop down to near 65. Wednesday, right back with sunshine. Our high on Wednesday, right around 90. We'll be in the low 90s with sunny skies Thursday. Friday, a bounty of sunshine, low to mid 90s. And Saturday, lots of sun, a high 90 to 93. I'm meteorologist Ellie Russell with more lifting and encouraging music next on His Radio 89.3.
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Liz and Brian will be in Mount Pleasant. Hope you can stop by. We've got the Hat Bar with Brian, karaoke, snacks, and more. That's in Mount Pleasant, Bojangles, off Highway 17, 11 to 1. 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
0: 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Nothing artificial about that.
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Rolling right along here on a Tuesday morning. Glad you're here. It's His Radio. I'm Scott Watson. And a reminder, it is going to be all right today. It's Matt Maher, His Radio.

0: Maybe hard to believe if you know me, but I didn't really start drinking coffee until I was in my 20s. His radio, I'm Scott Watson. Now I've got to have a cup of coffee pretty much within minutes of starting my day. But a high school student, I was reading this, got in trouble for bringing coffee to school on her first day of class at Beaver River Central School in Beaver Falls. They've got a rule there banning outside food and drinks. So she brought coffee to class. They suspended her, apparently. Well, now the student and her mother are questioning that rule, saying the rule wasn't really approved at a public hearing. So now they have scheduled another hearing to talk about whether or not you can bring food and drink, especially coffee, to school.
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0: fall is trying to get here. It's His Radio. I'm Scott. We've got the pumpkin spice, you know, flavors out there. I saw pumpkins out in front of the grocery store near my house. All except the weather, the fall weather, not quite here yet. In fact, we have a pool membership at a pool down the street from our house. And normally it would be closed by now, but the lady that runs it sent out an email and said, hey, it's been so hot, we're going to extend the season by a week. So the pool is still open this week as we continue to deal with summer weather, even though we're so close to the start of fall, which is next week.
1: Partial sunshine. Our high temperatures will be in the mid to upper 80s today. Tonight, partly cloudy and overnight low will drop down to near 65. Wednesday, right back with sunshine. Our high on Wednesday, right around 90. We'll be in the low 90s with sunny skies Thursday. Friday, a bounty of sunshine, low to mid 90s. And Saturday, lots of sun, a high 98 and 93. I'm meteorologist Ellie Russell with more lifting and encouraging music next on His Radio 89.3.
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Halfway home when it comes to the month of September today. Yeah, the 15th. So halfway through September. Man, that time really going by quick this month. It's His Radio. I'm Scott Watson. Turnwell's now.

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0: What are your thoughts on candy corn? Personally, I've never really been a fan of it. His Radio, I'm Scott Watts, and it's going to be out in stores. It's already in stores, but it's going to be all over the place here pretty soon. Candy corn. You typically eat candy corn, but what if you could smell like candy corn? Well, Brock's Confectionery, they are releasing a candy corn perfume for real this year. $22. It has the scent of creamy vanilla, sponge sugar, and honey. If you would like candy corn perfume, it drops September 22nd at 7 p.m., the grand release, and you can buy that online.
1: Do you ever wonder if this ministry really makes a difference in the lives of people who listen? I'm Mike, Director of Support, and I can tell you that Marty knows that it does. 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

If you've got a moment, I would love for you to join me in prayer during our prayer time here on His Radio. I'm Scott Watson. Again, that prayer line number that you've heard us talking about, maybe you've never called. Did you know when you call, you'll have a real person praying with you? Not a recording, real person. 866-987-PRAY is that number. Rhonda asking for prayer today. She's looking for a new place to live, and there's been a lot of strife, she says, in her life lately, and she's just looking for peace. Father, in Jesus' name, I want to pray for Rhonda today, lifting her up. And Father, I pray as she seeks a new roof over her head, Lord, that you would lead her to just the right place. And I know you've got that picked out for her. So give her patience. Father, I pray for her spirit. I pray that you would bring peace into her life, all the things that she's been battling. We don't know, but you do. And so I pray for that peace, Lord, that only you can provide for Rhonda. Lord, we just thank you for what you'll be doing for her. And we pray all of this in Jesus' name. Amen.

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0: He's holding on to you today. It's his radio. I'm Scott Watson. 5Ks, 10Ks, never really been my cup of tea. 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
1: Partly sunny sky today. A high this afternoon will be into the upper 80s. Later on tonight, partly cloudy and overnight low near 65. Wednesday, right back with sunshine. Our high on Wednesday in the lower 90s. Thursday, back with sun. A high in the low 90s. And then Friday, plenty of blue sky and sunshine. A high close to 95. Saturday, we'll dive into the weekend with sunshine in low 90s. I'm meteorologist Sally Russell with more Lifting and Encouraging Music next on his radio, 89.3.
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Good afternoon. It's His Radio. I'm Scott Watson. Hey, hope you're enjoying your Tuesday, getting through the day together and finding encouragement right here. It's Mike and Tyler, His Radio.

got to send this text here real quick. His radio, I'm Scott Watson. Boy, our phones have become such a big part of our life, haven't they? So connected now, and also not just phone calls and texts, but, you know, using emails and receiving emails and those notifications. But careful when it comes to our health, because as we look at our phones, we seem to pull our neck and our shoulders down, and some health experts are saying that can really put a toll, a weight on our shoulders and our neck muscles. Also, our thumb and wrist absorbing all those taps and scrolls can lead to a tendon condition.

0: condition in our thumb that they've identified with all of the scrolling that we seem to be doing on our phones. So watch for that. Take some breaks. I guess that's easier said than done, right?
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I'm Scott. 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

0: Picture it, you're lined up there at the starting line, ready for the race, and you get a running start. You think you'll finish before everybody else? It's His Radio, I'm Scott Watson. That will certainly help get you to the finish line earlier, won't it? And that's what we're talking about with His Radio's Share-a-thon coming up starting October 5th. 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So would you give a gift right now? 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And let me tell you something else. When you make a gift, you'll be entered to win the Vacay Your Way, our first day giveaway, up to $4,500 to spend as you choose on a Vacay Your Way, thanks to our friends at Bojangles.
1: Partly sunny sky today. A high this afternoon will be into the upper 80s. Later on tonight, partly cloudy and overnight low near 65. Wednesday, right back with sunshine. Our high on Wednesday in the lower 90s. Thursday, back with sun. A high in the low 90s. And then Friday, Monday, a blue sky and sunshine. A high close to 95. Saturday, we'll dive into the weekend with sunshine and low 90s. I'm meteorologist Sally Russell with more uplifting and encouraging music next on His Radio 89.3.
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Getting ready for another parking lot party with Liz and Brian Mount Pleasant. Get ready this Saturday. They'll be there from 11 until 1 at the Bojangles off Highway 17, Brian's Hat Bar, karaoke, snacks, and more. Another parking lot party ready for it. Mount Pleasant this Saturday with his radio.

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5: Won't be joyful.
4: It will not be joyful. And so the choice is, it's not that we're going to get it right all the time, but the choice is to get it right now while there is still time to, instead of dreading your life, start enjoying your life and start surrendering to God that which is outside of your control.
3: Well, that's Lisa Turkhurst, and she joins us today on Focus on the Family with Jim Daly, and I'm John Fuller.
5: You know, John, most of us probably wouldn't describe ourselves as controlling. So often, controlling people don't know they're controlling.
3: That's true.
5: And there's so many different environments when we talk about controlling. There's work. I mean, I've said, you know, when you're in this position, I'm responsible to the donors and the board. There's a certain amount of control I need to exert to make sure the ministry is moving in the right place and not feel bad about that. You know, this is a direction or a change of course that we need to make, so let's make it. And people say, well, that's very controlling. But you need that. So there are healthy examples of control. Then we get into marriage, and again, that can be unhealthy. You know, if one of the spouses is overly controlling, out of fear perhaps. The good news is we're going to talk about this topic today with our guest in such a powerful and positive way for us to recognize those temptations for control, what drives it, the fear in us and other things, and then what do we do to move to a more biblical, godly perspective?
3: Yeah, because so much of life can't be controlled, right? Well,
5: let's
3: Lisa Turkhurst is always popular when we have her here in the studio, and you're about to hear why. As the president and chief visionary officer of Proverbs 31 Ministries, she's encouraged literally millions of women to strengthen their faith and their relationships. She's written a number of books, and one that we're talking about today is called Making Peace with What I Can't Control. Find relief from the exhaustion of overthinking, trying to fix others, and wanting to figure it all out. And you can learn more about Lisa and this book at our website.
5: That is so good. What a great title.
4: Thank
5: Lisa,
4: you.
5: Welcome in.
4: Thank you so much. I'm so honored once again to be with you guys.
5: At Proverbs 31 Ministries, you're talking to so many women. What in this category of control are you hearing from them where they're struggling?
4: I think people, first of all, there's a big section of people that wouldn't necessarily, like you said before, Jim, they're not necessarily saying I'm a control freak or I have control issues. And yet they're walking around so exhausted from trying to manage everything that they are responsible to manage, but then also stepping over that line, managing other people, situations that they feel they want a certain outcome. All of it's so very understandable. And I would say the vast majority of people, the root of their control is not power, it's fear.
5: Mm-hmm.
4: And I think when we start to really peel back the layers, we have to understand and take a look at there's a paper-thin line between being a responsible person, which is really good, to being a controlling person. And so we have to examine where is that line and how can we address the fear that often drives these controlling tendencies that, whether we know it or not, must be dealt with.
5: And we are going to get into that, thankfully, because I think you're right over ground zero when you talk about fear manifesting itself in control, because we want to control the environment we're in. But before we get there, this idea of control can be masked as something good. you know, that you care about others.
4: That's
5: you
4: right.
5: want to help them get to a better place. And those are all noble things to be about.
4: Exactly.
5: Talk about that, that you saw in yourself, this justification for control, that I'm just trying to help them be better.
4: Yeah. Well, and not just I saw in myself, I still see it in myself.
5: Yeah, right. All of us have some of this,
4: yeah,
5: especially
4: yeah.
5: as Christians.
4: Yeah. You know, when I went through in my first marriage, just complete betrayal and devastation, I didn't realize that I was working overtime to try to manage another person. Mm-hmm. I truly felt like I was trying to save my marriage. I was trying to save my family. I was trying to save this man that I had been with so long. I didn't understand. I just didn't have the language or the context that what I was actually doing was hindering him from hitting rock bottom and realizing that he had a savior, but it wasn't me. And sometimes I think in a desperate attempt to save another person, what we don't realize is we're actually stepping in front of the very consequences that could actually help them. It's only understandable that we do everything that we can to try to talk them into making different choices, to try to prevent, you know, certain outcomes. And, you know, it's also very understandable. So if you're in that place, you know, before we even start talking about what needs to be done, I just want to say, I get it. And here's another big category, parents of adult children. You know?
5: Teens too.
4: Teens too. It's like, you know, we see things so clearly because for me, I'm bringing 57-year-old wisdom into a scenario where there's 20 and 30-year-olds making decisions. My kids are great kids, but also there are certain things that I'm like, oh, no, don't do that, don't do this. And it's not because I want to control them. It's because I want to help them. But help taken too far can really get us in trouble.
5: And I think the challenge is knowing where that line is, like you said. It's so hard to give advice. You know, I'm thinking of the scripture where the Lord, they're out on the sea and the storm is going and he's sleeping. And the disciples are like, man, come on, this is dangerous. This is life-threatening. And then he calms the storm. But it's mentioned in scripture that they kind of woke him up. It's that kind of thing. Some people, let's say spouses, may look at that and say, you're disconnected from reality, man. You should be controlling in this situation. Like the Lord should have known to wake up and calm the storm in that setting. But with a teen child who's having struggles or an adult child, there's a certain amount of wisdom and control you want to apply. But in the end, you got to let them be the Lord's, right?
4: Mm-hmm.
5: That sounds hard and calloused.
4: It is very, very challenging. But here's that paper thin line. I think let's just go there between responsibility and being controlling. When I am being responsible, I manage all that is within my ability to manage, to control. But regarding other people, I don't step over that line and also try to manage them. So being responsible is, I am going to manage what is within my ability to manage. But regarding the outcome, I must trust God.
5: Yeah.
4: And I've made peace with the fact that ultimately I have to trust God. If I'm being controlling, then controlling is I'm going to manage everything that is within my ability to manage. And I'm also going to manage everything that is really outside of my ability to manage. Because regarding the outcome, I'm only willing to accept the outcome that I think is best.
5: Yeah. Mm. There's so many behaviors that the Lord warns us about, fear being one of them. Fear not. You know, don't live in that state of fear. One of the things for unhealthy control, in my opinion, as I've observed it, is when it starts from fear rather than from a healthy place. Fear almost, when it rises, the only tool in a mom's tool chest, a dad's tool chest, a husband, a wife, whatever the application, is you reach for control to increase control to lower your fear.
4: Exactly.
5: And it doesn't really help.
4: Well, and here's the tricky thing about it. Sometimes it does in a temporary sense. Sometimes our controlling efforts really do start to steer things in a direction that we want them to go. but it's all temporary because ultimately we cannot control how another person thinks, the narrative that another person believes, or what a person does, or what they even say. So ultimately we can't control that. So even if it seems like it works for a little bit, our controlling efforts, it will eventually fall apart and leave us more anxious than we were before. Control is really fear disguised as a strength. So think about that for a second. Control is really fear described as a strength. And I think sometimes we think there's nothing we can do about fear. It just hits us. And we know the verses, you know, the go-to verse, of course. Yeah. You know, God did not give us a spirit of fear. But I think it's important that we understand fear can actually be broken into four distinct components that will give us a little bit more understanding of what we can do, practically speaking, about fear. The first component of fear, you can't do anything about. That's the alert or the alarm. So that's when you become aware of something and you become alert or alarmed. This is something that's stirring up fear inside of me. That's going to hit you. And you really cannot control that at all. Then the second two components of fear, that's where we can do some work. So one of them is memory. Instantaneously, when we feel that alert or alarm, our brain is going to go back very quickly. It happens just like this. Go back to another time, a memory that we felt the same feeling. And then it's going to interpret what we're experiencing based on the memories that we have. Then the next component is perception. Based on what's happened before, you know, and certainly if we've had previous trauma, trauma is not just what happens to us. It's the story we tell ourselves because of what happened. That's perception. So memory and perception, that's where work can happen. That's where we can really make progress with our fear. And the fourth component is either our reaction or our response. We want to get to response, not always just feeling paralyzed because we feel a fear and then we react, right? Now, obviously, in the moment that I feel this feeling of fear, I'm not going to go, okay, let me break it down now. What's a previous memory? What's a perception? That's not the time to do it. The time to do it is when we don't feel threatened.
5: Yeah.
4: And we can really examine. So this situation is constantly stirring up this fear inside of me. So now let me go back. Where do I have other memories where maybe a worst case scenario did happen? And what is the story, the perception that I'm telling myself because of what happened? We can do work there in a time where we're not threatened. And if we do some work, then our chances increase to have a better response on the end. So in that moment, we more quickly tell ourselves a better story about what reality is. Sometimes when you've been through worst case scenario after worst case scenario, you start convincing yourself, and in that moment of fear saying, oh, this is absolutely going to be worst case scenario, when in reality, it probably won't be. It won't be best, it won't be worst, it'll hit somewhere in the middle. So that perception work, the story that we've been telling ourselves is really important.
5: It's so critical because that controlling attitude, especially in parenting, can really bring damage to the relationship.
4: That's right. And, you know, we talked a little bit about the role that fear is playing in all of this and the two components, memory and perception. So this is where we can really take a step back. I encourage people to get a journal and start writing healthier perceptions in our journal. Like, when I feel this, you know, it's not always this. And then put in some Bible verses. And like Nehemiah says, take counsel with yourself. And then certainly bring it all to the Lord in prayer and bring in scriptures too. All of that can help us in a moment where we're preparing in times of strength for times of struggle.
3: I so appreciate that perspective. 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And what a terrific book she's written called Making Peace with What I Can't Control. 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Yeah, and Lisa, this is something generally in the culture that we're seeing anyway. I mean, bubble wrapped kids, you know, wearing bike helmets because they might fall from their bike. I fell from my bike. I survived. So there is something in the Christian community where we think Jesus is the answer for this. Mm-hmm. And you have a story of Judas in the scripture that really highlights the difference between saying, I want Jesus to take care of this, and then I really want Jesus to take care of this.
4: Exactly. Well, the story of Judas, you know, we have certain perceptions of Judas where, you know, he was the

0: depression go away. That is good. That's not a bad desire. Oftentimes, the outcomes that we want, they're good. They're not bad desires. The problem is that Judas decided to do it his way, and he was only willing to accept an outcome that he thought was best, and he didn't pause and think that God could be doing something different and better. Different doesn't always mean bad. Different just means different. What Jesus's plan was, he was going to rise up. He was going to become a king, but he wasn't just after saving the people of the day. He was after eternal salvation. God's plan was so much bigger than what Judas could even fathom. And the most tragic part of Judas's story is in the end, he tried to undo what he did. He took the money back and said, you know, like, take the money back. And he realized he couldn't undo what he did. And then, of course, it wound up taking him right to his death.
1: You know, there is such a big application for us there in terms of God's plans for our lives, for those around us, our kids, etc. I mean, and it's hard to say, Lord, I truly give this all over to you, which was Judas's mistake. You're absolutely right. But we do that in so many different ways that we are saying, I love you. I don't trust you, Lord. That's what we're really saying.
0: Yeah.
1: And man, God has to say, okay, child, just give me some time. You'll see why my plans are better and bigger. You know, so many testimonies of alcoholics, addictions of all kinds that end up in a godly place where the person is saved. Not everybody has that experience. But you sit there and go, the valleys that I had to go through, I'm so grateful for. Because that's what ultimately brought me to the Lord.
0: Absolutely. And,
1: but that is hard. It's hard for a parent to say, okay, Lord, have your way with my child.
0: Yeah.
1: Because I'm going to trust that you're going to bring him to you.
0: But in the end, you know, we have to remember when we release a loved one, when we release a child into trusting the Lord, you know, we're releasing them to the Lord. We're not releasing them to a cliff to fall over. We need to mentally have this picture. We are releasing them into the arms of God, and that's the safest place for any person to be. Now, will we always get the outcome that we want? Absolutely not. But regardless, we can't control the outcome anyways. So why not take that step and release them into the arms of the Lord and let the Lord carry what was never yours to carry?
1: Yeah. And also in that respect, it's not saying don't be engaged. You know, sometimes as Christians, we live on these switches, you know.
0: Yeah.
1: Lord, he's all yours. And
0: yeah,
1: I'm not going to talk to him again.
0: We don't want to live in extremes like that, right? We want to be responsible.
1: Right.
0: For example, like the riding the bike thing. It is responsible to tell our kids to put their helmet on. It is responsible to give them a safe path to bike. It is responsible to, you know, let our kids get outside and have some fresh air and all of that. But can we ultimately control that no accident will ever happen? No, we can't.
1: Yeah.
0: And so we can do all that we are responsible to do. And then once we've done that, we have to rest and trust in the Lord. That doesn't mean disengage. Stay engaged. Just don't be controlling.
1: Yeah. You know, this idea of helper and fixer. I think Jean and I represent this. She is a helper. I'm a fixer. And we can get into trouble with that. And you have a similar story that we helped a friend with a car loan. And it didn't go well.
0: Right.
1: But what was your story, your experience with that?
0: Yeah, so, you know, I'm a very tender-hearted person, and compassion taken too far, I've learned in therapy, is codependency. I need you to be okay so I can feel okay, so how can I make you okay? Because I want to feel okay, okay?
1: I think I followed that.
0: Yeah. And so, you know, sometimes my compassion will run ahead, and, you know, if I have something, example, if I have the money to go help another person, I sometimes feel compelled to do it. And I know this about myself, so I have to watch it. Because what can often happen is if we try to step in and rescue that person, if I want to give them money as a gift, and it's not irresponsible for me to do that, then give it as a gift. But I would really caution you about giving money to someone who has already proven themselves irresponsible with money. Because when you do that, what's going to eventually happen if you expect them to pay you back it's going to go bad really quickly. If they've already proven themselves not responsible with money, they're not

0: going to suddenly, because now you give them more money, it's not going to suddenly make them responsible with money. And that's kind of the trap I got in. And the situation started off, it felt so good in the moment. Like, I'm helping this person, you know, co-sign this loan. It's going to be great. It felt awesome. I felt like a hero. But then when it came time to expecting them to be responsible again, when they'd already proven over and over and over to not be responsible, my expectations for them to suddenly manage this well, of course, they weren't met. And it caused me so much angst and so much anxiety. And in the end, I was definitely not a hero. In their eyes, I became a zero. I became part of their problem, that I was always chasing them down for money, which really was not the case. Yeah. And so it was a heartbreaking, hard lesson to learn. Now, again, am I saying never loan money to people? That's not what I'm saying. I'm saying don't enable somebody who's already proven that they're going to be irresponsible. Don't go into it thinking you're going to be the savior. They have a savior, but it's not you.
1: Yeah, but it is so hard to pull back for their best interests.
0: Yes.
1: Because you want to feel good about yourself,
0: yes.
1: Right?
0: And the thing is, can you do, like, here's what I encourage people. Okay, you want to help and you want to take the risk? Totally your choice. The control police, they're not going to come swarming in on you and give you a big hand slap. Nope, you know. But do you have to take it to an extreme of solving the big problem? Or could you come in and solve part of the problem out of your compassion, out of your love for them? You know, do you have to give them all the money, or could you come in and offer them a gift of relief that's a temporary, you know, solution, not to the big problem, but to something more immediate today? And so I'm not saying draw hard lines here. I'm not saying to, you know, be suddenly like anti-people. I'm saying be wise about what it is really costing you. Be aware of the emotional wear and tear.
1: You talk about flipping the script, and I think this might be in day one here. We're going to come back next time if you're willing.
0: Absolutely.
1: And talk more about this topic. But you talk about flipping the script, replacing thoughts like, I can't believe this. Like, I can't believe that couple would not manage this auto loan the way they need to, right? Mm-hmm. And you can, again, you can generate a lot of emotion about what they're not doing to perform to your expectation, which is a form of control. But talk about flipping the script. Give us some of those examples of what we're saying in our head that tends to float in the control person's mind.
0: Absolutely. Yeah. So often, and I'm not going to put this on anyone else, I'll put it on me. Often what I would say is, I can't believe they're doing this. And that shocks my system, almost sending me into fight, flight, freeze mode, right? Or I'll go, I would never do this to someone. Again, shocking my system, putting me in this place of extreme anxiety and almost disbelief that this is happening. So instead, I've learned to go, okay, this is very consistent with other behaviors that they've demonstrated before. I really shouldn't be surprised. Or, this is hard. I can acknowledge that it's hard, but I don't have to let this derail me and my emotions the rest of the day. I can accept this because, you know what? Again, very consistent with the behaviors they've been demonstrating for a long time. It's not that that second script fixes the problem, but what it really does is help me stay in touch with reality. This person has demonstrated this behavior before. They're continuing to demonstrate it. And remember, mental health is a commitment to reality at all costs. We want to stay in reality and so that we can really deal with the issue.
1: You know, you wrote in the book, control is fear disguised as strength, which I think is great. That's the neon sign. Because you think this is giving you strength, or it's coming from a place of strength. But in the end, it's actually debilitating. Just clarify that right at the end of day one here, what you're going after.
0: Absolutely. You know, we want to rise up and do something about something that's so bothersome. And it's not that we shouldn't do anything. We absolutely should be responsible. But we can't do our part and their part and God's part and then think we're fully capable of doing all of this. Because the reality is, anything we do will be very temporary. And if we're not getting to the heart of what they really need to take responsibility for themselves. Until we get to that place, all of our efforts are going to be very temporary. And in the end, probably very disappointing and disillusioning, because ultimately the only person we have control over is ourselves. God never calls us to control anyone else, but he says fruit, evidence of his spirit in us, is self-control. And really, that's what we're trying to get to here. We want to be self-controlled enough that we know we can be responsible, we can be loving, we can be caring, but we don't want to be controlling.
1: Lisa, this has been incredible, and we're just kind of getting there, you know, the scratching of the surface. I want to come back next time and continue the discussion if you're willing.
0: Sure thing.
1: And let me turn to the listener. We all face circumstances we can't control, and then what do we do with that, especially when it involves the people we love and care about the most? Typically, we tend to control those people the most, not the friend or the stranger at a distance. And Focus on the Family is here with great input from wonderful guests like Lisa, and all the content from her and other people. Just think of us as your resource center in that regard. We will help you with that and hopefully give you biblical wisdom, practical guidance, and hope in Christ fundamentally. If you're struggling and need some guidance, get a hold of us. We have caring Christian counselors. You can start there. They'll call you back and spend time with you. We have a referral network. If you need more time with a counselor, we'll find somebody in your area that you can go and talk with. We also have those trusted resources, articles, programs, videos, counseling support, and much, much more. The idea is, don't create an excuse that you can't find help. Help is here for you. Just call us. And if you can make a monthly pledge of any amount, we'll send you Lisa's book as our way of saying thank you for being part of the ministry and helping other people. We had one woman who wrote in, Connie. She said, 10 years ago, I learned I was carrying a stillborn child. I turned to Focus on the Family, and you helped me through one of the most difficult times of my life. Now, a friend I'll be mentoring was diagnosed with cancer. I knew exactly where to turn for resources and support. God has used this ministry in my life again and again, and I'm so grateful you've always been there when I needed you. There's the evidence. Wow. And that's such a powerful story. So get in touch with us. Help us to help others like Connie to find their source in Christ. And if you can't make a monthly pledge, we'll send you a copy of Lisa's book for a one-time gift as well. And man, I hope you'll do it today.
2: 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I'm John Fuller, inviting you back as we continue this really important conversation with Lisa Turkhurst, and once again, help you and your family thrive in Christ.

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0: Look, I love the warmer weather. I lived in Maine for a decade, so I know all about the cold weather, and I choose the warmer weather every day of the week. It's His Radio. I'm Joe. However, after the heat that we've had over the last month or two, I am so looking forward to the fall temperatures. And today, I think, is the first glimpse of that we've had.
1: Partly sunny sky today. A high this afternoon will be into the upper 80s. Later on tonight, partly cloudy and overnight low near 65. Wednesday, right back with sunshine. Our high on Wednesday in the lower 90s. Thursday, back with sun. A high in the low 90s. And then Friday, plenty of blue sky and sunshine. A high close to 95. Saturday, we'll dive into the weekend with sunshine in the low 90s. I'm meteorologist Sally Russell with more uplifting and encouraging music next on His Radio 89.3.
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Hey, I'm Joe from Middays on His Radio, but today I'm talking to you as a dad. 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For 18 years, she's heard over and over that God loves her, that He has a plan for her, and that her identity is found in Him. 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

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I'm Joe, in for Ethan, who's on vacation. And you can see Big Daddy Weave in the Carolinas and Georgia this fall, and even, I guess, this winter, because there's a December concert, too. 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

Hey, I'm Joe from Middays on His Radio, but today I'm talking to you as a dad. See, my oldest daughter recently left for college, and it has me thinking about all the voices that have helped shape her over the last 18 years. His Radio has been one of those voices. 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For 18 years, she's heard over and over that God loves her, that He has a plan for her, and that her identity is found in Him. 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

0: I was talking to my daughter who's away at college, and she gave me what I think was a backhanded compliment. She said that she doesn't get embarrassed very easily at school because of all the stuff that I have done over the years to embarrass her as her dad. And you know what? I'll take it. It's His Radio. I'm Joe, in for Ethan, who's on vacation. You know, embarrassing your kids, I think it's one of the privileges we have of being a parent, especially a dad. The random dances, the terrible jokes, the singing in the car when they absolutely did not ask for a concert. And if all those years of embarrassing my daughter have prepared her to handle awkward moments at college without getting rattled, then I guess my work here is done.
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You can call or even just text if it's more convenient, and somebody is standing by to pray with and for you. The number is 866-987-PRAY. I'm Joe, in for Ethan, who's on vacation this week. So let's just pause for a minute and pray. God, we need you. And some of us right now feel trapped. We feel lost. And because of that, our relationship with you is hurting. Our relationship with our spouse, with our kids, with our friends, they're all hurting. And so we ask today, Father, that you would make yourself known to us in ways that you haven't before. Help us to get a glimpse of you today. Help us to know that you are truly there, that you truly do love us, and that you truly have a plan for our life. We may not see it, but give us the assurance that we need to trust that you are there and that you love us. Give us your peace today. In Jesus' name, amen.

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0: Oh man, I am ready for hoodie season. Yeah, give me jeans and a sweatshirt and a cup of coffee, and I'm a happy guy. It's His Radio. I'm Joe, in for Ethan, who's on vacation. I was scrolling through pictures the other day, and I saw one of my daughter who is away at college. And in this picture, she's wearing my hoodie. My hoodie. Apparently, at some point before she left for college, she went into my closet, she found one she liked, and she packed it up. I didn't even know it was gone, but I guess that's just another part of parenting, right? You spend 18 years buying things for your kids, and eventually, they just start taking your stuff, too.
1: Partly sunny sky today. A high this afternoon will be into the upper 80s. Later on tonight, partly cloudy and overnight low near 65. Wednesday, right back with sunshine. Our high on Wednesday in the lower 90s. Thursday, back with sun. A high in the low 90s. And then Friday, Monday, blue sky and sunshine. A high close to 95. Saturday, we'll dive into the weekend with sunshine and low 90s. I'm meteorologist Sally Russell with more uplifting and encouraging music next on His Radio 89.3.
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0: You ever wake up in the middle of the night, you look over at the clock and immediately think, you know, I think I'm awake now. Yeah, I've been there. It's His Radio. I'm Joe, in for Ethan, who's on vacation. But I did find a little trick that actually worked for me recently. It's called the 4-7-8 breathing technique. It's really simple. And when you wake up in the middle of the night and you can't get back to sleep, you breathe in slowly for 4 seconds, and then you hold it for 7 seconds, and then you slowly breathe out for 8 seconds. That's it, the 4-7-8 breathing technique. The idea is that it slows and calms down your body. And I tell you what, at 3 in the morning, when I can't get back to sleep, I tried this. The next thing I knew, I was waking up to my alarm clock. So it must have worked.
1: Partly sunny sky today. A high this afternoon will be into the upper 80s. Later on tonight, partly cloudy and overnight low near 65. Wednesday, right back with sunshine. Our high on Wednesday in the lower 90s. Thursday, back with sun, a high in the low 90s. And then Friday, plenty of blue sky and sunshine, a high close to 95. Saturday, we'll dive into the weekend with sunshine in the low 90s. I'm meteorologist Sally Russell with more uplifting and encouraging music next on His Radio 89.3.
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0: You ever hear the Amazon truck pull into the driveway and think, wait, what did I order? It's His Radio. I'm Joe, in for Ethan, who's on vacation. My wife, she has gotten really good at this game, because I'll open up the box, I'll pull something out I don't recognize, and I'll be like, what is this? And she's like, oh, it's something we needed for the house. And I'm like, really? But I guess that's the beauty of Amazon. Sometimes you know exactly what's coming, and sometimes it's like Christmas morning all over again. So the next time that delivery truck pulls in, somebody in your house knows what's in the box. Just might not be you.
1: Partly sunny sky today. A high this afternoon will be into the upper 80s. Later on tonight, partly cloudy and overnight low near 65. Wednesday, right back with sunshine. Our high on Wednesday in the lower 90s. Thursday, back with sun, a high in the low 90s. And then Friday, plenty of blue sky and sunshine, a high close to 95. Saturday, we'll dive into the weekend with sunshine in the low 90s. I'm meteorologist Sally Russell with more Lifting and Encouraging Music next on His Radio 89.3.
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I'm Joe in for Ethan. I'm pretty excited because I think it was last week, Josiah Queen announced his spring tour. I know that feels so far away, but next March or April, there was one date in the Carolinas, Charlotte. Yeah, Josiah Queen's coming. Here he is with Dusty Bibles.

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I'm Joe in for Ethan, who's on vacation this week. Thanks so much for listening. Look, we don't take it for granted. We know you have many choices of things to listen to, so thanks for choosing to listen to His Radio.

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0: I had a little parenting wake-up call watching some football recently because I was getting pretty fired up at the television. And I looked over at my daughter, and she was literally hiding under a blanket because she knew Dad was about to blow up over this game. And I thought, okay, maybe we need to work on this a little bit. It's His Radio. I'm Joe, in for Ethan, who's on vacation. Look, I don't want my daughter seeing a dad whose mood changes with the scoreboard. I want her to see someone who can take a breath, keep perspective, and remember that life is bigger than a football game. Yeah, I'm still going to cheer. I'm probably going to still yell occasionally, but I'm trying to remember that I can care about something without letting it control me.
1: Partly sunny sky today. A high this afternoon will be into the upper 80s. Later on tonight, partly cloudy and overnight low near 65. Wednesday, right back with sunshine. Our high on Wednesday in the lower 90s. Thursday, back with sun. A high in the low 90s. And then Friday, plenty of blue sky and sunshine. A high close to 95. Saturday, we'll dive into the weekend with sunshine in the low 90s. I'm meteorologist Sally Russell with more Lifting and Encouraging Music next on His Radio 89.3.
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Oh man, would we love to send you on vacation. It's His Radio. I'm Joe in for Ethan. 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
1: You may be thinking, it's September, it's fall, let's go apple picking. We thought that too the first year that we moved to the South. It's His Radio. I'm Joe, in for Ethan, who's on vacation. So my family moved here from Maine about 15 years ago, and we got all dressed up in our jeans, our flannel shirts. We were ready to take those perfect fall family photos at the apple orchard, except nobody had told us that September in the South is not fall. It's still like 90 degrees. So there we were, sweating through our flannel, trying to smile for pictures while slowly melting in that apple orchard. I did learn a valuable lesson about living in the South. September may say fall on the calendar, but you dress for July.
2: Partly sunny sky today. A high this afternoon will be into the upper 80s. Later on tonight, partly cloudy and overnight low near 65. Wednesday, right back with sunshine. Our high on Wednesday in the lower 90s. Thursday, back with sun, a high in the low 90s. And then Friday, plenty of blue sky and sunshine, a high close to 95. Saturday, we'll dive into the weekend with sunshine in low 90s. I'm meteorologist Sally Russell with more Uplifting and Encouraging Music next on His Radio 89.3.
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Then let us know. Maybe you're not a big fan. Let us know. It's His Radio. I'm Joe, in for Ethan, who's on vacation. That's why we have music influencers, because we want to know what you want us to play. Yeah, we want to play songs you want to hear, but you've got to tell us what those songs are. 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

Whether you're stuck in traffic or whether you're going to pick up the kids after practice, whatever is happening right now, I want you to turn up the radio, maybe roll the windows down, and just enjoy this song. This is Phil Wickham and Crowder on his radio.

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0: On the night you're falling all to pieces, you can bring your lonely heart to Jesus. What if I told you that I believe it?
1: Apparently, we've officially run out of things to watch. It's His Radio. I'm Joe, in for Ethan, who's on vacation. Well, hundreds of people showed up in Portland, Oregon last weekend to watch People Parallel Park. I'm serious. They brought folding chairs. Some people even wore traffic cones on their heads. There were lines of cars 5 blocks long waiting for their chance to parallel park in front of this crowd. Can you imagine the pressure, though, right? I mean, parallel parking, it can be kind of stressful when only one person is watching. But now you've got hundreds of people watching. And if that's me, I'm pulling up. I'm looking at that parking spot. I'm like, nope, I'm going to park 6 blocks away and walk.
2: Partly cloudy sky and overnight low will drop down into the middle 60s. So a nice start to our Wednesday. We should see sunny skies and a high returning to the lower 90s. Middle 60s, Wednesday night, sunny skies, low 90s on Thursday. And then Friday, we're right back to sunshine, a high near 95, low 90s on Saturday. Isolated showers and lower 90s later on Sunday. I'm meteorologist Sally Russell with more uplifting and encouraging music next on His Radio, 89.3.
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0: Okay, who doesn't feel better after spending some time with a dog? Well, you know, there's a place in New Jersey that's called Camp Goldie, and it's where you can spend more than an hour playing and cuddling with at least 12 golden retrievers. It's His Radio. I'm Joe, in for Ethan, who's on vacation. Maybe he's at Camp Goldie. I don't know, but there's a whole experience to it. You get to show up, they release these goldens, and then happiness happens. And apparently, this whole thing started, get this, because a guy wanted to create the perfect day for his girlfriend. She loves golden retrievers. And so out of that came this Camp Golden.
1: Partly cloudy sky and overnight low will drop down into the middle 60s. So a nice start to our Wednesday. We should see sunny skies and a high returning to the lower 90s. Middle 60s, Wednesday night, sunny skies, low 90s on Thursday. And then Friday, we're right back to sunshine, 195, low 90s on Saturday. Isolated showers and lower 90s later on Sunday. I'm meteorologist Sally Russell with more Lifting and Encouraging music next on His Radio, 89.3. 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
1: Toby Mac, Heaven on My Mind on his radio. I'm Donna Cruz. You could talk to 10 different people about this and get 10 different theories. There are small groups, charts, tips. I found this one online. It's 12 tips when it comes to how to start looking for your purpose. There's so many books about this too, and Bible studies. And we're expected to somehow put this all together and suddenly find our recipe for purpose in life. Psychology Today goes as far as saying that finding purpose can completely change your life. The Bible tells us that we should seek out our purpose that God has for us. And if you're someone like me, tending to occasionally, or maybe a lot, overthink things, it's really kind of a relief to realize that there are parts of your purpose, like leading up to it, that can even change over the years. Think about this. If you've ever pulled up a map to get somewhere, one way might get you there pretty quickly, but you'll be dealing with grumpy people on the freeway. Another way might get you there a little bit later, but you'll have a more pleasant drive, but you still get there. And this was good news too, that even just starting to consider what your purpose might be can draw you into a closer relationship with God.
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Hey, I'm Joe from Middays on His Radio, but today I'm talking to you as a dad. See, my oldest daughter recently left for college, and it has me thinking about all the voices that have helped shape her over the last 18 years. His Radio has been one of those voices. She's grown up listening to His Radio in the car, on the way to school, to practices, and during family trips. For 18 years, she's heard over and over that God loves her, that He has a plan for her, and that her identity is found in Him. Now, she's heading into a season where I won't be there every day reminding her of those important things, and I'm really thankful His Radio still will be. Today, I'm inviting you to join me and people just like you who support His Radio financially. Our share-a-thon starts October 5th, but this dad is hoping you'll make your best gift right now through the His Radio app or at hisradio.com.

0: Torrin Wells and Breathe On It on his radio. Hi, I'm Donna Cruz. It may feel like a journey to get there, but when we use our talents, our purpose that we've been given in life alongside of one another, we help to lift each other up. Kristen, how have you watched this unfold in your life?
1: It's a difficult job and an emotional one, but I get the chance to encourage people and uplift them and speak truth into their lives when they're going through one of the hardest times of their life. I work with families who have had their children removed, and we work on what they need to do to get back together with their children or the things they need to do in order to keep their children so that they can better themselves and succeed as families. And no, it doesn't pay a lot, but oh my goodness, it is so rewarding and so fulfilling, and I just love my job, and I'm thankful God blessed me with it.
2: Partly cloudy sky and overnight low will drop down into the middle 60s. So a nice start to our Wednesday. We should see sunny skies and a high returning to the lower 90s. Middle 60s, Wednesday night, sunny skies, low 90s on Thursday. And then Friday, we're right back to sunshine, 195, low 90s on Saturday. Isolated showers and lower 90s later on Sunday. I'm meteorologist Sally Russell with more Lifting and Encouraging Music next on his radio, 89.3.
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